0: calls for the AI industry to be slowed down and wants the technology to be rebranded as super intelligence. And it's been revealed Hayden Panettiere died from an accidental overdose. A South Carolina coroner says the actress died from an accidental overdose of several drugs, including fentanyl. The 36-year-old was found unresponsive in an apartment last month.
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0: In sport, the Swans CEO won't say exactly when the so-called Pullman Five will return to the club, amid reports they'll be welcomed back this morning. But if not today, Matthew Pavlich has told reporters it will be soon.
3: I think it's a natural thing that the players will come into the club over the next period. We don't know exactly when that'll be. And the players at some point will have a chat to the broader group.
0: And the Panthers are playing down injury concerns surrounding halfback Nathan Cleary. Cleary will play in Sunday's prelim against the Knights despite a stress fracture in his foot. That's the latest news and sport.
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5: Partly cloudy today with a shower 2 possible and a top of 27. Tomorrow, partly cloudy, the high chance of showers in the morning 26. Friday, a shower 2, 26. For Nexus Pools, the best pools in Bundy, the UV reading is 9. That's very high. Remember, slip, slop, slap, seek and slide.
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0: Feel Good Work Day with Billy Joel. A lot of his music is featured on a TV series that your kids should not be watching called The Boys. That is My Life. And also Guns N' Roses still touring, still doing their thing. Sweet Child O' Mine. There was a head clash between Slash and Axl recently, which they required medical attention. The football. The wheels have fallen off on both codes. Lachie Neal will miss Saturday's AFL Grand Final after his one-game suspension was upheld after a marathon hearing at the AFL Tribunal on Tuesday night. Lions midfielder, one-match suspension. It was upheld for his gut punch. My son gave me a gut punch last night to show me what it felt like to be gut punched because I've never had a hit to the guts. Ouch. It does hurt. Some people even call it the jumper punch. That sounds more nicer. That sounds more friendlier. But yeah, was not overturned. So he is banned. He is watching the game from the grass. This is his first suspension in his 320-game career. Not the best way to go out. And also when it comes to NRL Grand Final action, won't feature any major headline entertainment. We found out through the socials there that discussions between the NRL and Tones and I have broken down. She's famous for that Dance Monkey hit, her biggest song. Billions of streams, 3.5 billion streams for that song, and she performed it at the 2019 AFL Grand Final, but doesn't want to play Dance Monkey, and the NRL are not happy. We are back with Noiseworks and the Cardigans on your Feel Good Work Day.
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0: 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Plenty of music on the way. We are back so soon with Fleetwood Mac, Go Your Own Way. And a guy that spent a lot of time being a rock star and also a soap opera TV actor too on General Hospital. Don't ask me how I know that. His name was Rick Springfield. Big early 80s hit. Still pining over Jesse's Girl. It's coming up soon.
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0: In for everyone's best mate Campo should be back tomorrow. Feel Good Workday continues. National news is on the way. Will the fuel excise be back? It better be. I love a good fuel discount with maybe a Mars bar thrown in as well when I actually buy my fuel. And also an update on Missing Gus is on the way for you as well. Musically, we give you Frank Iavalli. Grease is the word. I'm all slick today as well. And Kate Bush from Stranger Things went to number one again a few years back, running up that hill. It is the Feel Good Workday.
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9: Hi, I'm Phoebe Humphrey. The US government has attacked Australia's opt-out algorithm law. The Trump administration made a rare public intervention, claiming the Albanese government's digital duty of care proposal is censorship. It's also called for US social media companies to be excluded from the opt-out policy. PM Anthony Albanese says Australia will do what's in its best interest. Qantas has announced a rough start date for its non-stop flights between Sydney and New York. They'll kick off in mid-2028 on their specially configured Airbus A350 aircraft. Direct flights between Sydney and London start in October next year. Quest Apartment Hotels has told customers to replace their passports and licences after last month's security breach. The ABC reports an investigation has found additional information was leaked, including credit card numbers on top of full names and email addresses. League bosses won't confirm reports Tones and I was dumped from performing before the NRL Grand Final because she refused to sing her hit Dance Monkey. The decider won't feature any pre-game entertainment at all, with $1 million that would have been spent going to grassroots footy instead. Speaking to Nine, ARL Commission Chair Peter Volandis wouldn't be drawn on the negotiations.
10: She's a great performer, great Australian artist. We had artistic differences, and those artistic differences couldn't be resolved. And that's when we decided to go with the concept that we've wanted to do over the last few years.
9: And a six-year-old girl from China has broken the Rubik's Cube record, finishing in 4.27 seconds.
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9: In sport, the Dockers hold their final main training session in Perth today before flying to Melbourne for Saturday's AFL Grand Final. Ruck Luke Jackson telling Nine they're not getting overwhelmed by the occasion.
11: Yeah, the week so far we feel really confident. Yeah, went through a bit of Brisbane today.
9: The Lions head to Melbourne today, but Lachie Neale won't play in the decider after having his one-match ban upheld at the tribunal overnight. And Penrith skipper Isaiah Yeo is back from a pec injury for their prelim clash against Newcastle on Sunday. That's the latest news and sport.
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14: Partly cloudy today with a shower 2 possible and a top of 27. Tomorrow, partly cloudy. The high chance of showers in the morning, 26. Friday, a shower 2, 26. 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

0: pretty much does the cruise ship circuit these days and makes a packet as well. Casey and the Sunshine Band. That's the way I like it. Feel good work day. Matt in for Campo on this day for September 23rd, 1962. The Jetsons cartoon series started on ABC TV in the US as a colour cartoon. I was addicted to the Jetsons. They knew what was going on back then. And also 1969 on this day, Butch Cassidy and the Sundance Kid premiered at the movie theatres. We'll skip it up to 2019. Greta Thunberg scolded world leaders. How dare you at the UN Climate Action Summit? I get a how dare you every afternoon from my missus. And on this day, 1922, Roger Federer played his final professional tennis match at the Laver Cup in London. And some famous birthdays today for you as well. Bruce Springsteen, the Boss. John Coltrane, he was an influential jazz sax player. Ray Charles, Julio Iglesias and Jason Alexander, George Costanza on Seinfeld for you as well. We are back with plenty of music, The Killers, and also Fergal Sharkey on your feel-good work day.
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0: 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Hi, it's Matt in for Campo for a midweek Wednesday. 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Think history with historians versus comedians. 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Some of them are quite kooky. 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Coming up in minutes, Blondie, Go West and Julian Lennon.
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0: way. Lunchtime already on the Feel Good Workday. Hi, it's Matt in for Campo. Just after national news, I'm going to play you, Giorgio Moroder, and also the guy from Human League. It was a cool 80s movie called Electric Dreams about a computer that goes a little bit kind of weird, falls in love with his neighbour, blows up the kitchen. And who said you can't play Bross on the Feel Good Workday? Owe You Nothing. This is Slightly Unflogged. They are coming up soon on your Feel Good Workday. Stand by.
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10: Hi, I'm Phoebe Humphrey. The PM is dismissing criticism from the Trump administration over Labor's proposed digital duty of care laws. The US claims they risk becoming a form of censorship and want American platforms to be exempt. But Anthony Albanese says he's more interested in what's in Australia's best interests.
11: And the digital duty of care is something that we've foreshadowed for some period of time. It's not about giving government control, it's about giving people back control over what they receive on their devices.
10: Meantime, the PM has rubbed shoulders with a number of world leaders on the sidelines of the United Nations in New York, including meeting his Japanese counterpart for the first time since making melon comments on a podcast. Maya has recorded its second largest loss in history. The Aussie retail giant posted a $276 million loss in the last financial year. The company recorded a $486 million deficit in 2018. A Royal Commission into Corruption in Victoria's construction sector has begun. done. The first hearing is underway in Melbourne. Premier Ben Carroll called the Royal Commission as his first act as Victorian leader back in July. And a new report has found aged care failures are worsening pressures across our hospitals. The Medical Association says Australia's inability to provide older people with timely access to aged care is leaving patients stranded in the health system. The report found the median wait for an aged care assessment has more than doubled between 2018 and 25.
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10: In sport, the so-called Pullman Five could return to the Sydney Swans as early as today for the first time since they were suspended for breaching club standards at a team hotel. And while CEO Matthew Pavlich wouldn't put a timeline on their return this morning, Coach Dean Cox said this to reporters.
12: Do you expect they'll all show up today?
13: Yeah, I do.
12: Do you want them back at the club?
10: And Aussie sprinter Rowan Browning has shocked the athletics world, announcing his retirement at the age of 28. It comes just weeks after he secured gold at the Commonwealth Games. That's the latest news and sport.
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15: Partly cloudy today with a shower 2 possible and a top of 27. Tomorrow, partly cloudy. The high chance of showers in the morning, 26. Friday, a shower 2, 26. 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That's very high. Remember, slip, slop, slap, seek and slide.
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0: Paul Kelly, Dumb Things, also Bros. Why not? I owe you nothing for the Feel Good Work Day for a midweek Wednesday. Hi, it's Matt in for Campo. Should be back tomorrow. I get a lot of free time, and I love decoding and working out the fuel prices across the country. I go to all those websites to see what's happening across the country. Diesel is starting to hit $3 a litre in response to several disruptions to major oil shipping routes and refineries. Again, the national median price for diesel is $2.88 per litre. A little bit cheaper across the coastline for us. That is up 1.67 cents. Experts say it's pretty volatile out there and it's on the way up. And there's even some chatter, small bits and pieces of gossip about bringing back an old friend, the fuel excise. Everyone loves a good little discount on your fuel. Will it happen? Possibly. I do love a good fuel excise. In Sydney, motorists are seeing prices for diesel above the $3 mark. In Brisvegas, the average price for diesel is between 2.92 and 2.99 a litre. Good thing, the further the Bruce Highway you go up, it does get a little bit cheaper. Good luck out there, and hopefully they bring back the excise again.
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2: 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G'day, David. How would you be?
3: 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Thanks, Mark. Thanks for having me on.
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0: Eric Carmen, for all those who have seen Dirty Dancing over 250 times, he passed away in his sleep, aged 74 years old, in March 2024. Had some massive hits. And as soon as he passed away, all his kids filed legal challenges for his estate, his houses, and all the cash he had underneath his bed as well. We are back very soon with Eurythmics, also Cyndi Lauper. How about some classic Swanee for your feel-good work day as well?
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0: Some possible Jester industrial action is on the way today and tomorrow. We'll get some details on that in the news. Karina, a show for everyone is coming up for your Feel Good Work Day. We give you Tina Turner from Mad Max. We don't need another hero. Beyond Thunderdome. Shiny metallic dress was very weird. And also, how about some boy band action as well? We are here for your Feel Good Work Day. It's coming up next.
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7: Hi there, I'm Alana Riley. A man has been arrested in Melbourne after allegedly pledging allegiance to ISIS and being an online propagandist from Australia. Paula Hudson from Federal Police Counterterrorism says the 65-year-old allegedly sent 10,000 files containing extremist content.
8: The material glorified acts of violence and terrorism, spreading hateful ideology that is designed to radicalise others.
7: Charges are yet to be laid. This week marks 1 year since South Australian boy Gus Lamont went missing, with a major update expected today. According to multiple reports, the four-year-old's parents could speak publicly for the first time today, with a reward for information also tipped to be announced. The Prime Minister has snapped a selfie with Donald Trump, the pair getting the chance to speak on the sidelines of the UN General Assembly in New York. It comes after Anthony Albanese dismissed criticism from the Trump administration over Australia's proposed digital duty of care laws, in which the reforms were labelled a form of censorship. Maya has posted a $276 million annual loss, the second largest in its 126-year history. The retail giant revealing the bleak results of last financial year. Its biggest loss was $486 million in 2018. And in the entertainment world, it's officially been confirmed actress Hayden Panettiere died from an accidental drug overdose. The autopsy report finding the the 36-year-old did have fentanyl in her system.
9: 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You're in the know go-to for parts, repairs and servicing.
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7: In sport, there's still a chance for Brisbane star Lachie Neale to play in Saturday's AFL Grand Final against his old side Frio, with the club confirming they are appealing last night's decision to suspend him for striking. It comes as the Lions fly to Melbourne today ahead of Saturday's Grand Final. The Dockers arrive tomorrow. And sprinter Rowan Browning is hanging up the spikes, the 28-year-old making the announcement just weeks after bringing home gold from the Glasgow Commonwealth Games.
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16: Got a cloud around this afternoon, slight chance of a shower as well, getting down to 16 overnight tonight. Partly cloudy again tomorrow and a high chance of showers in the morning, top of 26 degrees. Friday, a shower or two and 26 degrees. 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Today's UV reading is very high, so remember to slip, slop, slap, sink and slide and start your day the right way. 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

0: Sir Elton John and your song here on the Feel Good Work Day. G'day, Andrew. How are you?
1: Yeah, good. Yourself?
0: Good. You got me on the hands-free. What are you up to?
1: Just on the way, knocking off work.
0: Oh, you beauty. How good's that? Well, hang on a second. What time did you start?
1: 6:30.
0: Oh, okay. All right. That's not too bad, mate. That is not too bad at all. Well, enjoy your afternoon. I'm going to enjoy my afternoon with you. More great music to come, including the Divinyls in the next couple of minutes. Do you have a favourite Divinyl song? Hopefully I'm going to play it for you.
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cheers to those moments in music you just have to crank up. 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Bundaberg

0: You're up here on the Feel Good Workday. It's Corinne with you this afternoon. Got a lovely message from Bob who sent me actually a picture of his Victor mower that he's had for over 25 years. He's in the man cave this afternoon changing out a spark plug and doing a bit of tinkering and listening. Good on you, mate. Oh, I should have got you to fix my mower. Joking, I have an apartment. I don't actually have a mower these days. I do remember, though, years ago, Dad finally bought a ride-on mower courtesy of our grandfather when we lived on 2.25 acres, and he would service it himself, Bob, and you'll like this too. It depended on what kind of service it got and how many beers Dad had would depend on how fast it went and how much smoke would come out off the back of it. Have a great afternoon, mate. Bob Seger and a song that reminds me of Tom Cruise in his tidy whities and a shirt. Remember the movie? You'll know what I'm talking about next.
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2: The Mayor of Bundaberg has defended higher prices people are paying for water, saying increases don't mean residents are being ripped off.
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2: What began on a clear Queensland night with a full moon shining over cane fields has become a Bundaberg icon, synonymous for handcrafted gin, rum and vodka. And

0: If you're an AFL Lions fan, news just in for you here on the Feel Good Work Day. The Lions will appeal Lachie Neale's one-match ban in the hope of having it overturned, getting the two-time premiership co-captain cleared for the grand final. Of course, it was unsuccessful, the challenge last night, and he was going to cop this ban. He is copping this ban. Apparently, the board is about to have a hearing, likely held tomorrow evening. Lions fans, that is some huge news. Michael Jackson and Elvis Presley, part of our two ups this afternoon here on the Feel Good Work Day. Newsroom is next, though.
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11: Hi there, I'm Alana Riley. Someone knows something. That's the emotional plea from the parents of missing South Australian boy Gus Lamont, as this week marks almost 1 year since his disappearance. Police have announced a $1 million reward for information leading to an arrest. In a recorded message, Gus's father says they miss him more than they can describe.
12: We are desperate to have him return home to us, and we are desperate for answers. We believe that someone knows something. Someone knows what happened to Gus and may even know where he is.
11: A man is in custody after allegedly pledging allegiance to the terrorist organisation ISIS from Australia. The 65-year-old was arrested in Melbourne this morning, accused of sending 10,000 files containing extremist material, allegedly acting as an online propagandist. Overseas, Anthony Albanese has met with the Japanese PM for the first time since Melongate. The PM talking with Sanae Takaichi on the sidelines of the United Nations in New York after his comments on a podcast copped backlash. The foreign minister is warning nuclear testing is becoming the norm, criticising Russia for pulling back from a 30-year-old treaty which bans all military and civilian tests. Penny Wong says Australia opposes the move and is calling on Moscow to reverse its decision. And another long-haul flight from Australia has been locked in, with Qantas confirming when it'll start its non-stop service from Sydney to New York. The Flying Kangaroo says the route will kick off from mid-2028.
1: 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Archon Metals Recycling, 16 Steptoe Street, Bundy East. 4BU, your sport now.
11: In sport, the Brisbane Lions will appeal that one-match suspension handed down to superstar Lachie Neale after the AFL Tribunal upheld the ban in a marathon hearing overnight. While in the NRL, league bosses insist fans come to the grand final for the game, not the pre-show entertainment. This year's NRL decider won't have any entertainment before the game after talks with Tone tonight broke down. But ARL Commission Chair Peter Volandis tells Nine the $1 million will benefit grassroots footy instead.
13: I think that's much better use of our expenditure.
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0: Got a cloud around this afternoon. Slight chance of a shower as well. Getting down to 16 overnight tonight. Partly cloudy again tomorrow and a high chance of showers in the morning. Top of 26 degrees. Friday, a shower or two and 26 degrees. Thanks to Nexus Pools, the best pools in Bundy. Today's UV reading is very high. So remember to slip, slop, slap, seek and slide and start your day the right way. 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
1: Check 1, 2. We know you love variety, and we also know that two is better than one. So we've dug deep in the music library and found two from your favourite artists, including some you haven't heard in ages. This is the Two Ups at Two. Bundaberg's 1332

0: 2 from Michael Jackson to start our Feel Good Workday 2 ups this afternoon, and then those 2 from you two. It's Karina with you. Forex has got me on the hands-free and rang me a little bit earlier to say he had to go to the doctors to have some skin, some moles and stuff looked at, mate. How did you go?
1: Yeah, I've got 7 holes in me.
0: Oh, 7. Ouch. Whereabouts on your body, mate?
1: I've got one cut out in the shin, the other's with biopsies
0: in
1: my neck.
0: Oh, on your neck.
1: On his forearm.
0: Yeah. Ouch. That sounds awful, mate. But we've got to do it, don't we? All right. Well, have a great afternoon, Forex. Hopefully some great music for you. Well, no pressure, but I am doing a 2-up from Elvis Presley. I've hardly done any 2-ups from Elvis. Plenty of great songs to choose from. And I've got my fingers crossed you're going to enjoy it next here on the Feel Good Workday.
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0: a bit of rock in our hump day afternoon here on the Feel Good Workday with some AC/DC and absolutely loving it is Rory. I'm so glad you're enjoying our two ups. What are you up to?
1: No, nothing much. Just sitting on the veranda having a couple with my brother Michael.
0: Oh, really? Rubbing it in big time.
1: Yeah.
0: Well, you enjoy one for me, mate. That would be fantastic. I could almost taste it right now. In the next couple of minutes, we've got some more two-ups to get on for you this afternoon. And oh, I don't know where to go to next after Elvis and AC/DC. Leave it with me. I'll come up with something good in minutes here on the Feel Good Workday.
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0: That's it for our two ups for this afternoon. Back tomorrow after 2 o'clock. I really enjoy playing these, and hopefully some of your favourites. Just like Hayden rang me, loved that I played two from Elvis. How good is that? And you're hard at work today, mate.
1: Better in a boat fishing, but anyway.
0: Tell me something I don't know. Hayden, thanks for the call, mate, and hopefully I put on some great music here on the Feel Good Workday to paint to.
1: Yeah, you have been. That's great.
0: Good on you, mate. We've got to head into the newsroom in just a second. After 3 o'clock, Billy Joel. Patrick Hernandez. Before 4 o'clock. The newsroom, though, is where you and I have a red hot date right now here on the Feel Good Workday.
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12: Hi there, I'm Alana Riley. A $1 million reward for information has been announced in the search for South Australian boy Gus Lamont, as this week marks 1 year since he went missing. Gus's mum and dad making an emotional plea for information.
13: Someone knows what happened to Gus and may even know where he is.
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13: Please.
12: An Australian man has been charged with being a member of a terrorist organisation, accused of sending thousands of extremist media files and ISIS propaganda. Federal police raided the 65-year-old's Carlton home in Melbourne today, alleging he sent 10,000 files containing extremist content between 2015 and 2020. In other news, fresh concerns are being raised about underage gambling, with reports some students are getting around age checks and even betting while they're at school. The Australia Institute says more than 600,000 12 to 17-year-olds engaged in gambling between 2017 and 2024. And a dead humpback whale that washed up on a beach on Queensland's Sunshine Coast will now be tested to see if it has bird flu. The 6.7-metre animal washed up between Alex Heads and Maroochydore, towed away from shore this morning.
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12: In sport, the Lions are planning to fight that ban handed to Lachie Neale, confirming they will appeal the decision in the hopes he can play the AFL Grand Final. The tribunal is expected to meet again tomorrow night to weigh up the decision. While in the NRL, thousands of fans have packed out Knights HQ as Newcastle Stars held an open training session today ahead of Sunday's prelim clash with the Panthers. It comes as Penrith co-captain Isaiah Yeo is backing halfback Nathan Cleary to lead them to their sixth grand final appearance in 7 years as the halfback overcomes a foot injury.
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0: Got a cloud around this afternoon. Slight chance of a shower as well. Getting down to 16 overnight tonight. Partly cloudy again tomorrow and a high chance of showers in the morning. Top of 26 degrees. Friday, a shower or two and 26 degrees. 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Today's UV reading is very high. So remember to slip, slop, slap, seek and slide and start your day the right way. 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

0: Manfred Mann here on the Feel Good Workday. It's Karina having a chat with Edward. He knows I often talk about getting a lotto ticket, and tomorrow's 20 mil. You've got yourself one, mate. I've written on my hand to get myself one from the newsagents when I leave work this afternoon. What about you? What would you do with some money if you won?
1: Oh, holiday, I think.
0: By holiday, do you mean overseas or somewhere here in Australia?
1: Here in Australia would be good. I'll take my boys with me.
0: Oh, that sounds great, mate. Well, best of luck, and thank you for letting me know that it's 20 mil tomorrow night. I must be so predictable. I've got an English band for you in the next few minutes who were originally named Snoopy and the Sopwith Camels. They're next.
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0: It's the Feel Good Work Day with me, Karina, and, of course, Martika just then, and Toy Soldiers. G'day, Russell. How are you, mate?
1: Hello, KB. How are you, mate?
0: Good, good. Are you at work today?
1: Yeah, I am, yep.
0: Oh, what time's knock-off o'clock?
1: It's terrible, Karina. I've got 6 o'clock tonight.
0: What?
1: Yeah.
0: Oh, jeez.
1: Our bosses are slave drivers.
0: I should have changed your name, Russell. They might be listening to this. Good music, or should I say great music from me, and then, of course, Jonesy and Amanda from 4 o'clock this afternoon to get you through to your 6 o'clock knock-off, mate. Lynyrd Skynyrd, I'm pressing play on in minutes here on the Feel Good Workday.
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9: Reggae legend Bob Marley played his last concert in 1980 before his death about 9 months later.
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11: This is a famous victory, a magnificent performance. 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

0: that's a wrap for our Feel Good Workday today. I cannot wait to catch up with Jonesy and Amanda. Wednesdays is TikTok Tuck Day. Gee, they have to make and eat some pretty wild things. Sometimes, interestingly, they like it. Not surprisingly, most of the time, it's something terrible. I can't wait to find out what it is this afternoon. I do know the first three songs out of the 4 o'clock newsroom. Jonesy and Amanda have got lined up My Sharona. You Make My Dreams. And Forever Young. Have a great afternoon with Josie and Amanda. I can't wait for TikTok Tucker and the Christian O'Connell Show from 7 o'clock tonight. And I'll catch you tomorrow.
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8: Hello, I'm Fee Papel. A Melbourne man has been charged with being a member of ISIS. Counter-terrorism officers raiding his home today, seizing his mobile phone. The AFP's Paula Hudson says the 65-year-old allegedly sent 10,000 files containing extremist content.
9: The material glorified acts of violence and terrorism, spreading hateful ideology that is designed to radicalise others.
8: A $1 million reward is being offered by South Australian authorities in the hope it'll trigger a breakthrough in the case of missing boy Gus Lamont. The four-year-old's whereabouts remain a mystery 12 months on, despite extensive investigations after he disappeared from his family's remote property. Detective Superintendent Darren Filkey says they just want to know what happened.
10: It's frustrating, but we'd love a result. We'd love a result for that little boy. We'd love a result for his family.
8: We're being told it costs nearly $37,000 a year to raise 2 children. Parenting advocate Georgie Dent saying the cost of running a family has risen more than 134% over the past 20 years. She says families need more help, calling for 12 months of paid parental leave and direct funding for childcare.
11: They are the baseline infrastructure required to make work and care sustainable.
8: And the PM has posed for a selfie with Donald Trump in New York, Anthony Albanese in the US for the UN General Assembly, Albo captioning the pic, "Always good to catch up with the POTUS."
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8: In sport, there's a chance for Brisbane star Lachie Neale to play in Saturday's AFL Grand Final against his old side, Frio. The club confirming they're appealing last night's decision to suspend him. Meantime, the head of the AFL still hasn't made a call on whether we'll see Wharfie time at the Blockbuster. Andrew Dillon telling Fox they're still considering the request from the Dockers.
11: I didn't think it was as big a deal as what it is, but absolutely it's important for our fans, and so that's why we're looking at it through that lens. But we've got to make sure that it's, you know, respectful of the football and everything else as well.
8: That's the latest in news and sport.
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0: Bit of cloud around this afternoon. Slight chance of a shower as well. Getting down to 16 overnight tonight. Partly cloudy again tomorrow and a high chance of showers in the morning. Top of 26 degrees. Friday, a shower or two and 26 degrees. Thanks to Nexus Pools, the best pools in Bundy. Today's UV reading is very high. So remember to slip, slop, slap, seek and slide and start your day the right way. 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
20: 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I've heard them describe him as a drunken idiot.
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24: Jonesy and Amanda, those are names that you would never forget.
25: It's Jonesy and Amanda here. What about Willy Wonka and the Chocolate Factory?
26: What about it?
25: Or actually, Willy Wonka owned the Chocolate Factory. It was Charlie and the Chocolate Factory.
26: Yeah.
25: But what about Grandpa Joe, that giant bludger?
26: What a bludger. As a kid, you watched it and accepted it, but more and more people are saying, what a bludger. Lay in bed. Everyone had to serve him. Then the minute he's given that golden, his grandson gets the golden ticket, he's jumping out of bed. I'll come with you.
25: Yeah.
26: Sonny can use his legs.
25: What's going on there?
26: Yeah.
25: Get docs onto him.
26: Also, TikTok Tucker. Well, what can I say? It involves jelly and pork.
25: Yeah. If you've got leftover pork and you want to make a pork sandwich.
26: And you don't have any bread, but you've got jelly, we've got just the recipe for you.
25: Stand by. That's coming up. It's Jonesy and Amanda driving you home for Jam Nation.
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5: What are you?
6: An idiot sandwich.
7: Gonna make you go yuck.
0: TikTok Tucker. We make food from TikTok and eat it.
8: Do you like a pork sandwich?
9: I love a pork sandwich.
8: Well, the problem, not a problem, the innovation today is that we're going to have a pork sandwich, but instead of bread, we're going to be using Coca-Cola jelly. Doesn't it just make sense? So
9: I'm presuming, is this hot pork or cold pork?
8: It's like leftover pork. So leftover pork, you go and make a sandwich. I don't have any bread, but what I'll do is I'll get some gelatin and Coca-Cola and tomorrow I'll be ready to have this. So what we have to do first of all is get our gelatin prepared. So I've got 3/4 of a cup of water in a bowl and I've got gelatin in there and you have to let it bloom, as they say, which is what's going on there. Now what I do...
9: Do you stir that or...?
8: No, don't touch it, please. Now what I do is we have to warm the Coca-Cola. So 2.5 cups. Brendan, would you please pour 2.5 cups of that?
9: Yep, sure.
8: And then we turn it on to the lowest setting here.
9: Yep, we've got our, what's that thing called?
8: What is that thing called?
9: It's an induction top.
8: Thank you.
9: Did you go to induction?
8: Thank you. No, 2.5.
9: 2.5.
8: 2.5.
9: Okay,
8: one more of those.
9: I got one more of those. Rightio.
8: And then?
9: Right. You didn't go to induction because you can't sit on a seat.
8: What are you talking about?
9: That's the modern thing here. You've got this induction training you've got to do when you come to work.
8: Oh, that's right. When we first moved into this new building, we had to do induction and learn how to sit on a chair, and if we did, we got a keep cup. So turn it on to the lowest setting because this is the thing. You warm it to just below simmering. Do not boil. You only warm it. We better plug it in.
9: Yes. And perhaps maybe you should go to an induction.
8: No, we want minimum.
9: Minimum?
8: We want. Did you hear what I just said? Because we don't boil it, we only warm it.
9: Right, yeah. Okay, well, let that warm me away.
8: While that's warming away, then we're going to pour that into the gelatin and then I'm going to set that in a tray and put it in the fridge. And at the end of the show, hopefully that will be set. That will play the role, I don't know why, of our bread. And we will eat a piece of pork between two pieces of jellied Coca-Cola. Am I speaking English? I don't know.
9: On any other day, that would seem unusual, but not today.
8: Not. Oh, look, what do you think?
9: It's starting to boil up a bit.
8: Is that hot now? Warm? Put your finger in.
9: Okay.
8: Warm?
9: No.
8: Well, it has to be just below a simmer.
9: Well, it's...
8: Like my temper at any given moment.
9: It's quite cold. You put your hand in there.
8: Yeah, okay.
9: Yeah, so we're...
8: I didn't put my whole hand in,
9: what we'll do, we'll just keep this on a back burner.
8: Oh, I'll put it on a literal back burner.
9: Yeah.
8: And I'll let you know how we're getting on.
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0: 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Jonesy brings the nonsense.
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0: Hello there, it's Jonesy Demanders, Jam Nation. Free movie. This is when a movie comes up on free-to-air TV. Wasn't planning to watch it, but there it is. You see it from the start. The Dish, paying homage to Sam Neill. And also the anniversary of man landing on the moon.
1: Yeah.
0: And walking around up there.
1: Can I ask you this, though? You have a million streaming services.
0: Mm-hmm,
1: you can watch
0: I do.
1: That movie anytime without ads.
0: Well, you can get free movie on your normal streaming services, but it was just great to watch The Dish. I started crying, actually. There was
1: did you?
0: Yeah, Sam's got his pipe, and it's just such a great movie.
1: And it just reminds you of what a good guy he is.
0: And I had a professional relationship with Sam. We weren't great mates or anything, but he knew me. I first interviewed him back in 1999 when he played Bicentennial Man. Remember with Robin Williams?
1: I haven't seen that.
0: No, well, Robin Williams was the Bicentennial Man. And Sam Neill was the dude that owned him in the early days.
1: Hmm, I haven't seen that.
0: So I've spoken to him for a long time.
1: But also, The Dish is one of those films that's so charming, but it's about a charming time in Australian history too that showcased our underdog nature and our modest nature. We were leading the world in the science space race, and we were so modest.
0: Yeah, but that's what I think. It's quintessentially Australian as far as what we can do. Mm. You know, when we're presented with trouble, we're not panicky Petes. What I like about Australians is our pragmatism. You know, when I was a kid, I used to be so worried about the Russians taking us over. And I used to say, oh, no, the Russians are going to take us over.
1: What was happening in the world that made you think that?
0: The end of the world, Reagan, Gorbachev,
1: right.
0: All that sort of
1: stuff. Because I remember going through a phase at school where we're scared the Chinese were going to take us over.
0: Yeah.
1: So nothing much has changed.
0: There's always been that. But I remember my dad, he'd be playing the piano and having a smoke, and he'd say, what's the matter, mate? And I said, oh, what if the Russians come into a sub into our harbour? Well, what happens? He goes, oh, mate, you just go, what are you doing, mate? And just the way he said it, and that's pretty much what The Dish is, to see it.
1: And it's a reminder that you do take things as they come. You have to ride the wave of life. And if you're anxious about things, you're wasting today.
0: My daughter and I were watching on the weekend, speaking of another free movie that popped up, Groundhog Day.
1: Oh, how ironic, because you've watched it so many times.
0: I've seen it that many times. And Romany, by and large, I think, is the only girl I know that likes that movie.
1: Oh, I like Groundhog Day.
0: You like Groundhog Day?
1: Yeah, I do.
0: Do you?
1: Yeah.
0: Even if you hear this.
2: Watch out for that first step. It's a doozy.
0: And he lives his life over and over again until he gets it right.
1: Yeah.
0: So we were talking about it. I said, how many years or how long did it take him? How long was he stuck
1: to master all those skills he took on?
0: And the kid sort of said, oh, about 2 years. And then I went into ChatGPT.
1: Oh, has someone worked it out?
0: Yep. So to get all those skills, I've got it here, 12,400 times. That's how many times.
1: How many days?
0: How many? 12,400 times. No, for each of those skills. He would have had to do them. So he learned to play the piano, learned to speak French, learned to do ice sculpture. So he would have had to do all of those 12,400 times. So also in that, because he was middle-aged, say learning the piano, he's not as dexterous as a young person. So his muscle memory wouldn't have been the same. So that would have taken longer as well.
1: So how long was he in Groundhog Day?
0: 34 years, between 34 and 38 years. Going back to the dexterous stuff.
1: Okay. And did Romany say, I hate spending time
0: That's when
1: with
0: she
1: you.
0: Went home.
1: Took a wedding dress and went home.
0: Watch The Dish. It's worth watching.
1: Of course it is.
3: Take a peek. Behind the scenes. Follow Jonesy and Amanda on Instagram and Facebook.
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11: Hello, I'm Fee Papel. NAB customers are having trouble with their phone and internet banking this afternoon. The bank announcing an outage is affecting their internet and mobile app. They've apologised, saying they're working to fix the problem as soon as possible. Parenting advocate Georgie Dent is calling for extended parental leave, saying it needs to be 52 weeks of replacement wages. She says the cost of raising a family has increased by 134% over the past 2 decades, well under the increase to the household income.
12: As a nation, we need to build the systems that match parents' lives.
11: A man's been arrested in Melbourne after allegedly pledging allegiance to ISIS. AFP Commander Paula Hudson says the 65-year-old allegedly sent 10,000 files containing extremist content.
13: The material glorified acts of violence and terrorism, spreading hateful ideology that is designed to radicalise others.
11: The foreign minister is concerned nuclear testing could become the norm. She's criticised Russia for pulling back from a 30-year-old treaty which bans all military and civilian tests. Penny Wong says Australia opposes the move and is calling on Moscow to reverse its decision, saying any nuclear explosion could have dire consequences. And UK singer Charlotte Church has had a go at Ed Sheeran over the Macklemore drama, saying he's chosen capitalism over doing the right thing. Sheeran saying he doesn't want to take sides, but she claims politics is life and he has a massive platform to do good in the world.
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11: In sport, Lachie Neale has arrived in Melbourne with the rest of the Lions, still uncertain if he'll be playing in the grand final against the Dockers. He's heading to the appeals board after the tribunal upheld his one-match ban for striking Jack Ginnivan during last Saturday's prelim.
14: The club and myself have decided to appeal the tribunal's decision. Obviously very hopeful that that's successful.
11: And thousands of fans have packed out Knights headquarters as Newcastle Stars held an open training session ahead of Sunday's prelim clash with the Panthers. That's the latest in news and sport.
4: Jonesy and Amanda for the drive home. 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
16: Got a cloud around this afternoon. Slight chance of a shower as well. Getting down to 16 overnight tonight. Partly cloudy again tomorrow and a high chance of showers in the morning. Top of 26 degrees. Friday, a shower or two and 26 degrees. Thanks to Nexus Pools, the best pools in Bundy. Today's UV reading is very high. So remember to slip, slop, slap, seek and slide and start your day the right way. Mark and the 4BU Big Breakfast tomorrow morning from 5:30 till 10.
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0: Hello, it's Jonesy and Amanda here. Finish this phrase. What light does yonder window break?
1: No, this is why you're not Shakespeare and I am. From what light does yonder window break?
0: From what light does yonder window break?
1: Where are you going with this?
0: From light. From what light does yonder...
1: Look, I'm just showing off. This, well, you're showing off terribly. This is a story about Shakespeare being on drugs, but I think maybe you are.
0: No, I'm not on drugs.
1: No, I'm not on drugs. Also, we're going to be talking to the fabulous Melanie C.
0: It's Jonesy and Amanda driving you home for Jam Nation.
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1: We love our next guest. She is a global pop icon, a Spice Girl, and one of the superstar coaches on the new season of The Voice Australia. Aside from all that, well, a huge year for Melanie C, a new album, and a new husband. Melanie C, hello.
0: Hello. There she is.
2: Been busy this year.
1: Haven't you just? And can I say, one of the most attractive Australians in the history of the universe. He is absolutely gorgeous.
2: He is.
1: And what difference is it making in your life sharing a house with an Australian? Is there Vegemite in the cupboard? How Australian are you becoming?
2: I have kept the Vegemite out of the kitchen. No, he doesn't eat it anymore. I think he ate it a lot as a kid. Maybe I should get him some. Mm. It's lovely living with an Aussie. I always say this. I have such an affinity with Australians because I feel you're very similar to Northern British people. And that was proved at my wedding 2 weeks ago, where my Australian family and my British family all came together and they drank the bar dry.
0: Of course they did. Of course they did.
1: How fabulous. And I saw the Spice Girls were with you and obviously Victoria couldn't because of the World Cup. She made your spectacular dress. What a lovely time for you all.
2: Honestly, I was so touched that, you know, even three of the girls were able to attend. We'd kept it quite quiet for a long time, what our plans were. And I just didn't know whether people would be available. And I was really touched that obviously Jerry, Mel B and Emma were there. And of course, Victoria made my beautiful dress and she was messaging me all day and sent flowers and she was very disappointed to miss out. But I actually caught up with her in Ibiza. I was there on my kind of honeymoon. It was more of a holiday, celebrating still with family and friends and DJing a bit. So, it's felt like a very spicy time. I felt like they've really been there for me. And obviously the last Spice Girl to get married. So, it's been a great couple of weeks.
0: And it happened. What about on the DF, on the dance floor? What were the tunes at the wedding?
2: Oh, well, we kind of wanted to keep everybody happy. I had a string quartet and then I had a jazz band and then I had some of my favourite DJs play.
0: There'd be some Spices on there for sure, though.
2: There was definitely Spice Girl songs. Yes.
1: We've absolutely just been listening to some of the songs from your new album, Sweat. How brilliant. And I can just picture some big dance floor numbers there.
2: Yeah, it's been amazing actually because I have been DJing for about 8 years and making this album, I really wanted to bring what I make as a solo artist closer to what I play as a DJ. And I'm so, so happy with the album and I've been playing a lot of it out. I was DJing at a club called Chinois in Ibiza 2 weeks ago. And I dropped, I think there was maybe three songs in the set from the album and they sound so good in that club environment and seeing the dance floor react to them was wonderful and just made me so excited for the tour in November.
0: Gee, that would be nerve-wracking because years ago I used to do weddings, parties, anything as a DJ, but there was nothing worse than killing the vibe with a bad track. But if you're putting your own track on there, oh my God, that's double jeopardy.
2: Honestly, I look down, I'm like, you know, going through the track list and I'm like, okay, I'm going to drop like a new tune, like Attitude, which is one of my favourites on the album. And I'm like, how's it going to go? And you're like, just bravely, let's do it. I can get out of it quick if it's not working. But everything so far is hit with the audiences. It's been brilliant.
1: Great. And tell us about this new season of The Voice, because it's being mixed up again in a way that nowhere else in the world has done it.
2: Oh my gosh. I mean, I was not ready for this. None of the coaches were. We came back. Obviously, we had a great season last year and we were all excited to be back together. We felt very relaxed. And then the curveball was thrown in and we were shook, you know, not going to lie. You will see on the episode where Tones is introduced as our like fifth secret coach. And it took us a bit of time to get our heads around it. Love Tones. She's a brilliant addition to the show. But, we were not prepared.
1: Because you're all competitive with each other. Yeah. To add another one.
2: It's true. It's true. And, you know, obviously such a great artist as Tones is, another Australian, you know, you always feel like the Aussies have got that upper hand. So, yeah, we really had to up our game.
0: So when you guys were sitting there, the four of you, and then all of a sudden – what, another chair comes flying out? Is that what happened?
2: Well, it's handled, I was going to say it was handled quite sensitively. It was not handled quite sensitively. It was thrust upon us. But yeah, you'll have to tune in to see how it all goes.
0: Wow, well, you had me at that. Melanie, it's always great to talk to you. The Voice Australia, Sunday to Tuesday, 7 o'clock on Channel 7 and 7 Plus. Melody C, thank you and congratulations.
2: Thank you.
0: We have a Tui, have a Tui's new on us.
1: Chuck a shoey.
2: A what? A shoey?
0: A shoey with a Tui's.
1: That's where you drink out of your shoe.
0: Oh, come on. Have you married?
2: I've heard about the shoey. Yeah. She's on a detox now.
1: Right. So.
2: It's over.
0: Say no more.
1: Thank you.
2: Thank you. See you soon.
1: Bye.
0: See ya.
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1: I'm so excited about Antiques Roadshow coming to Australia. But what does it mean? You're in TV. They're making a pilot. Usually when they make a pilot, no one ever sees it. But this is a pilot that we're going to see?
2: I think so. So Antiques Roadshow, it was in Australia, but hasn't been here for 21 years. So they are the show is returning, but they have made a pilot. They filmed this with Issa from The Chase.
1: Yep.
2: And I think what they're doing, is it up on YouTube? And they're trying to work out how many people watch it, how many people like it. And judging by that, they will decide whether to go into series or not. I think that's what's happened. Let me read my information. On YouTube, that's right, debuted this week. It's already racked up 26,000 views in 48 hours because it's a very popular show. Yeah. People love watching other people's trinkets.
1: I will say this, Sitting on the Toilet Lady has 9 billion views.
2: What is she singing?
1: Sitting on the toilet. Sitting on the toilet.
2: Well, she took in some lovely porcelain to be evaluated.
1: I'm just saying this is where the industry's heading.
2: Antiques Roadshow, in case you don't know, is where you take in family heirlooms, things that your family has had, things you may have bought at a garage sale that you suspect may be absolute treasures. And then they say, well, we've appraised this and it's worth nothing, or we've appraised this, it's worth $50,000. And they go, I'll never sell it. You know very well they're going out the back and knocking it off.
1: Oh, do you reckon? I think people just get a bit deluded about what they have.
2: No, if someone told you that a vase you had that's been your family for years, if they said to you it's worth $50,000, you're going to sell it, and on camera you go, no, it's far too precious, it belonged to my aunt,
1: I'd sell it straight away.
2: Yeah, that's what I mean. Of course you would.
1: Yeah. We don't have any heirlooms. I'm just thinking, Mum's got a thimble collection, a porcelain thimble collection.
2: Are you a thick thimble? Porcelain thimble collection. That's the sort of thing we want actually in our
1: Royal Dalton. You know Royal Dalton?
2: Yeah, all that stuff we're talking about today, because that may mean something to her, but I'm guaranteeing.
1: I don't know that it means anything to her. I was at her place the other day and I was just looking at it. I said, yeah, that's right. You've got a porcelain thimble collection, and week by week you got a individual one, and then at the end you got a rack. Yeah. And you put them all on the rack.
2: Well, a friend of mine.
1: So there's about 4 levels to it.
2: A friend of mine said that when she was a teenager, our children don't understand what it was like. We either were stamp collectors.
1: Yep.
2: She was a spoon collector. And for Christmas, she got a little cabinet to put her spoons in.
1: My mate Scotty, the scamp, he's got jugs.
2: He's got those electric jugs, those old ones. I love them.
1: You love his jugs?
2: Can we just have a, without you being Benny Hill, can we actually have a conversation?
1: It's a word,
2: jugs. Rack. I know what you're trying to do. I think those jugs are great to put flowers in them. Okay? All right?
1: So have you got jugs?
2: Oh, come on.
1: Because I can hook you up with some. They're on his farm.
2: What we thought we'd do, though, I mean, for every expensive sideboard that's presented on Antiques Roadshow.
1: Maybe Picasso.
2: For every one of those, someone's brought in teeth in a jar. Or someone, as they say here, some of the worst items in the pilot episode, jars containing mystery liquids.
1: Oh.
2: So what the hell? What the hell?
1: Tribal drum will beat for this. Show us the stuff you wouldn't show Antiques Roadshow.
2: Tell us about the awful stuff you have in your collection and we'll appraise it for you.
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0: Hello there, it's Jonesy and Amanda driving you home this Wednesday afternoon. I am so excited about Antiques Roadshow coming back, but it's in pilot form. I've been involved in a lot of pilots for TV shows, like a lot, but none of them have ever seen the light of day. This one's seeing the light of day.
1: That's because it's a very famous show, Antiques Roadshow. It's much loved. And it's being hosted by Issa from The Chase.
0: Is he the main guy?
1: Yeah, he's the main host.
0: So who else?
1: Then they have their appraisal people.
0: Oh, okay.
1: Yeah.
0: I was just thinking, is there a role for Jonesy in this? This could be something I could get on the ground level.
1: Well, maybe you should have that conversation off air.
0: Well, no.
1: Maybe.
0: I'll be yelling at my agent.
1: Yeah.
0: In the bus shelter.
1: Hey. Do that. When Harley used to work on The Money Show, which is on Channel 9 years ago.
0: That's right, with Paul Clifford.
1: Yeah, and they used to have a money appraisal day. I think it might have been with Sotheby's. And people would bring things in, and the expert would say, this looks like a lampshade from Brescia, cost $20. And I go, yes, that's right. And on the last day, one of the appraisers, all his fellow Sotheby's people had bought him two presents. One was this terrible lattice porcelain bowl with birds on it.
0: Yeah.
1: And he looked at it and thought, have you learnt nothing about me? Do you think I like this? He said, open the next package. And it was a hammer. And he got to smash it to pieces. Because that's what you get is there's a lot of Ladro. And Ladro's expensive, but there's a lot of Ladro impersonation kind of stuff out there that people are going to be passed down from generations, think it's worth something, and it's not.
0: I got fiberglass flights in a man.
1: See, if it means something to you, wonderful.
0: I love that.
1: But this is what often happens in this show. You've held on to it because you think it's valuable, and it's not.
0: There was another one that came up on Facebook Marketplace, and I went to buy it, $400. I thought it was pretty reasonable. And then my wife said no. She said it is forbidden. Mm. You can only have one fiberglass.
1: Unless you buy a hammer as well.
0: No. You can't destroy flights in a man.
1: Absolutely not. So the tribal drum today is show us the stuff that you wouldn't want on Antiques Roadshow.
0: Yeah. Annalise is in Warburton.
1: Hello, Annalise. Tell us what you've got and we'll appraise it beautifully for you.
2: Okay, I'm so excited. Thanks for letting me on.
1: Mm-hmm.
2: I've got my grandmother's gold teeth.
1: Ooh. Oh, are they in a denture?
2: No, real.
1: But, I mean, they're just loose.
2: Yeah, so there's like five together.
0: Mm.
2: And then they're single ones. Ooh. And they've got gold around them.
0: Okay.
1: And what, are they just in a jar or in a tin?
2: No, they were in her jewellery box.
0: Oh.
2: And Mum got them, and then Mum gave them to me and said, oh, they might be worth something.
0: Well, yeah, it's gold.
1: Well, that's right.
0: Have you ever gone down to one of those gold places and had them weighed up?
2: No, I'm too embarrassed.
0: Well, you should go to cash converters.
1: Actually, there's probably a lot of people who have something similar, and if you're not sentimental about them, it might be worth getting them melted down.
0: I'll give you $50 for them right now.
2: No.
1: No, they'd be worth more than that. And we're not doing a buy, swap and sell here, Brendan.
0: Let's do buy, swap.
1: Annalise, I would suggest, unless you're emotionally attached to them, melt them down.
2: Definitely not.
0: Yeah, you know, if that was Amanda, you'd make some sort of funky necklace.
1: Do you think?
0: Yeah, of course you would.
1: Of course you would. Or earrings or something. Elton John has made jewellery out of his kneecaps. Remember that?
0: Yeah.
1: Yeah. So there's always something. All right. Thank you, Annalise.
0: Kneecaps are always up around his ears.
1: Oof. Okay.
0: Shane has joined us.
1: Hello, Shane.
3: Hi, guys. How are you?
1: Very well. Welcome to our version of Antiques Roadshow. What have you got?
3: Okay. So when my mother was 8 years old.
1: Eight?
3: She had, 8 years old. She had her hair cut short.
1: Mm.
3: She is now 72 years old, and she still has the braid they cut off.
0: Oh.
1: Right. And does she just have it wrapped in tissue paper in a box somewhere?
3: No, it's just stuck in her jewellery box, just still braided up, like that they cut it straight off her head as a braid.
1: And is she,
3: tied at the top, tied at the bottom, nothing covering it. It's just in her jewellery box.
1: And your whole life, how have you felt about it?
3: It was one way of not getting me to raid her jewellery box.
1: Oh, I see.
3: I wasn't going to go near it. I didn't know what was living in there.
1: Does it mean something to your mum, or she just hasn't quite got round to getting rid of it?
3: I have no idea why she's still got it. I really don't.
1: I don't know. I don't think you'll get any money for it.
0: No, I don't. You know.
1: Jonesy, any ideas? Would you like to offer Shane $50?
0: No.
1: Shane, you're on your own with that one, but thank you.
0: That's sentimental. I wouldn't want to take
1: No, of course, of course.
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14: Hello, I'm Fee Papel. Aussie rock icon Angry Anderson has died at the age of 79. It comes just weeks after the Rose Tattoo frontman was hospitalised following his cardiac arrest. His family and bandmates making the announcement today. He passed away on Monday. Rose Tattoo was due to return for another Australian leg of the tour in September. Counter-terrorism officers have raided a home in Melbourne and arrested a 65-year-old man, the man alleged to have links to ISIS. AFP Commander Paula Hudson says they seized information in the raid containing images of executions, mass murder and propaganda.
15: As well as information about avoiding detection from law enforcement, along with instructional guides on how to conduct mass casualty attacks.
14: South Australian authorities have offered $1 million reward in the search for missing 4-year-old Gus Lamont. It's been almost a year since he disappeared from his family's remote property. Olympic swimmer Matthew Temple has faced court today in Queensland, accused of stalking and harassing a woman weeks before winning gold at the Commonwealth Games. The 27-year-old denies the charges. The NAB is working to fix an outage affecting its internet and mobile banking. It's apologised to customers for the widespread disruption across multiple digital platforms. The drama also affecting call centres with customers saying they can't get through. And Kmart has made a move to stop retail theft by putting cosmetics behind locked cabinets. The security trial is being run at some of its flagship stores across Sydney and Melbourne.
6: Right now, pay later. 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
14: In sport, Lachie Neale has arrived in Melbourne ahead of Saturday's grand final. He still doesn't know if he's playing or not, with the club announcing it will appeal the one-match ban for striking.
5: Regardless of the result, I will be here to support the boys and the club this week, so it's a big week for the club.
14: And the Panthers are playing down injury concerns surrounding star halfback Nathan Cleary. Cleary will play in Sunday's prelim against the Knights despite a stress fracture in his foot. That's the latest in news and sport.
6: Jonesy and Amanda for the drive home. Back in 30 seconds. 4BU.
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16: Got a cloud around this afternoon. Slight chance of a shower as well. Getting down to 16 overnight tonight. Partly cloudy again tomorrow and a high chance of showers in the morning. Top of 26 degrees. Friday, a shower or two and 26 degrees. Thanks to Nexus Pools, the best pools in Bundy. Today's UV reading is very high. So remember to slip, slop, slap, seek and slide and start your day the right way. Mark at the 4BU Big Breakfast tomorrow morning from 5:30 till 10.
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29: It's showtime!
0: Hello there, it's Jonesy and Amanda. They say if your next partner should be half your age plus 7.
1: I once did that with my father and it was my age exactly. And we both went quiet and very uncomfortable. But the reason we're talking about this is Luke Wilson, the actor, is having a baby or has had a baby for the first time with a much younger partner. And some people are saying that's all right. Others are saying, well, this is weird. Let's discuss the weird.
0: That's coming up. Also, I've been saying this to anyone who cared to listen. Chicken salt has been punching above its weight for some time.
1: You say that about barbecue sauce.
0: Barbecue sauce and chicken salt.
1: Okay.
0: I just feel that they had their time. But anyway, the pub test. And we're talking about chicken salt today. That's coming up. It's Jonesy and Amanda driving you home for Jam Nation.
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1: The pub test.
2: Pub test.
1: Does not pass the pub test. Pub test.
2: Pub test.
1: Does it pass the pub test?
3: Pub test.
2: Yeah, the pub test.
1: Doesn't pass the sniff test.
4: Stop it. It's not helpful.
0: Where we don't charge for chicken salt.
5: Well, you have said here that there's a place in the Shire in Sydney that does exactly that. At the Social House in Kirrawee.
0: I just, to me, you've got chicken gravy at the same price. There's more to chicken gravy than chicken salt.
5: What's T-O-U-M?
0: T-O-U-M.
5: What's that? Ryan, what's that?
0: What's T-O-U-M?
6: Looking it up.
0: Because you've got tartare, you've got spicy mayo.
5: Sauce verde.
6: It's like a garlic sauce.
5: And you've got to charge for all of them.
0: T-O-U-M.
5: So you think a sauce you charge for, but not chicken
0: salt.
5: They've
0: got a Tim Tam Sundae there that looks pretty good.
5: Well, hopefully not on your chips.
0: But look at that. The price variant, that is $12 to $14, a member or non-member, compared to the chicken salt. I'm just saying.
5: My point of difference here is...
0: What is this stuff, gold?
5: Will you pay for a sauce but not for salt?
0: Yes. I will pay for sauce but not the salt.
5: You would pay for mustard but not salt?
0: Mustard is free.
5: Well, no. Don't you pay when it comes in little packets?
0: If you get a little individual master foods one, yeah. But if you're at a place, you know, one of those places where... mustard with a dubious spoon in it.
5: Okay.
0: A crack at.
5: Who's going to have that?
0: I'm not paying. Well, you'll pay for it later, but I'm not paying for that.
5: All right. Paying for chicken salt.
0: Mm-hmm.
5: Does it pass the pub test?
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1: The pub test.
2: Pub test.
1: Does not pass the pub test.
2: Pub test.
1: Pub test. Does it pass the pub test?
2: Pub test. Yeah, the pub test.
1: Doesn't pass the sniff test. Stop it. It's not helpful.
0: Charging money, cash money for chicken salt.
3: This happened at a place in the Shire here in Sydney, being charged $3 for chicken salt if you're a member. If you're a non-member, $5 for the chicken salt.
0: I don't understand. Chicken gravy is $3 and $5 there.
3: So you accept paying for gravy but not salt?
0: Look, you know, it's one of those things you just accept that you're paying for gravy. There was a time kids sauce? Gather around while Uncle Jonesy tells you their sauce was free. Mm. And then they started putting in those little packets and then it became you had to pay for it because they'd argue, oh, we had to put it in the package. So that's what you had to deal with. But chicken salt.
3: Well, I'm only playing devil's advocate. If you run a chicken shop, maybe you think, well, yep, fair enough. It's costing me. Why shouldn't I pass on that cost?
0: Yeah, because they're shredding up the chickens, putting it into the salt. I suppose they cost money.
3: How many chickens go into the chicken salt, you think?
0: How many?
3: I think the chickens are safe.
0: I think it's Number
3: 528.
0: I think it's un-Australian. Well, you seem to be in with big chicken
3: salt. No, I'm just playing devil's advocate. Maybe it's okay.
0: Sure.
3: I don't know. Charging for chicken salt. Does it pass the pub test?
4: Absolutely not. That is outrageous. That is free.
5: No, I would not. I expect salt to be free, so why not chicken salt? Well, it's not even real chicken.
6: Well, it's not worth it for a start because it's horrible stuff. But no, if you're getting it as a condiment at the table, like your salt, pepper, then no.
7: Every salt should be free. Free the salt is what I reckon.
8: Chicken salt forever.
9: I'm actually outraged. How dare someone charge for chicken salt. I have a food van over the weekend, and you know what? I wouldn't even think about charging for chicken salt. That's un-Australian.
0: It is, and just a reminder as to where we live.
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1: There's been some controversy around a new children's toy. It's designed for people or children who are four and over. It's been, I think Big W has taken it off the shelves because there's been some controversy. I'll explain what it looks like before we go to the ad and what people are saying about it. It's called Chest to Cheeks. I think that's what it's called in the States. Here it might be called Butt Face or Bum Face. Okay. And it is a bum that's got headphones on its head, and it's obviously buttocks with the split down the middle.
0: Of course.
1: And two eyes on it.
0: I know how buttocks work.
1: Don't let the door hit you where the good Lord split you. It's one of my favourite sayings. So there's

0: Hey guys, Liv's just checked in as stressed. You know what? I'll see if she wants to have a coffee.
1: Oh, Liv's stressed? I'll check up on her.
2: 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So now, she's never alone. Because she invited the people she trusts to be her crew. 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
5: Partly cloudy tomorrow with a high chance of showers in the morning, a top of 26. And Friday, a shower to 26. 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The UV reading is 9. 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
7: Partly cloudy tomorrow with a high chance of showers in the morning, a top of 26. At Friday, a shower to 26. For Nexus Pools, best pools in Bundy. The UV reading is 9. That's very high. Remember to slip, slop, slap, seek and slide.
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8: 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Shane Bryan with you. Good evening. Tonight, our special 80s artist spotlight is on the Shantuzies.

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0: You're on the 80s at 8. Shane Bryan with you and our 80s artist spotlight are the Shantuzies. And that, of course, was Witch Queen. Interestingly, the song wasn't originally a Shantuzies recording at all. It was first released by a Canadian group called Redbone in 1971. It was the Witch Queen of New Orleans. The Shantuzies gave it a late 80s makeover and turned it into one of the biggest hits, taking it all the way to the Australian top 10. And they're still out there performing the song today. What is it that makes the 80s music still so popular?
1: Now, you guys have been touring with a lot of other 80s bands, right? And has it become like the flavor now, like for 80s bands to come back and, you know, what is it? Is it because we're all getting older and we want to remember our past?
2: No, I think the 80s bands know how to put on a really good show.
1: Yeah.
2: And it's just, you get on stage and you have a hell of a lot of fun and it's great music. It was very melodic it was pop kind of music in our instance. And
3: so it's catchy.
2: Yeah. And people really enjoy, but the fun factor on stage is a very 80s thing. And I think that's what has stood the test of time with the acts coming back and, you know, doing their show. And it's great. You get a bit of shtick, you get some music.
1: Yeah.
2: What did someone say to us the other day? Oh, I like how you put the comedy and the music together.
3: Comedy?
2: Going, this is what we just do. This is
3: all right. Thank you.
1: Trust me, every time I get on a call with you, it's comedy.
2: Well, there you go. It's gold.
3: I also think, there's the clothes, the 80s clothes.
1: Yeah.
3: And, you know, and not that we wore them first time around, so we don't need to do that again. But for a lot of people, you know, they can have sort of 80s themed parties or nights at a pub or something like that as well as just loving great music.
1: Mm.
3: And they can kind of hang it on that. You know, they can all dress up and there's a lot of fun things from the 80s, sort of iconic things like Rubik's Cubes and Warwick Kappa.
1: Yeah.
3: You know, we can try and think about
1: it. And you can never figure either of them out, can you?
3: Can't figure either of them out. And really,
2: don't necessarily want to play with either.
3: I never wanted to solve a Rubik's Cube, and I've never wanted to, well, you know how that sentence goes.
2: Solve Warwick.
3: Anyway.
0: They're so crazy. If you want to hear the whole thing, you can head over to iHeart and search for Long Way to the Top with Shane Bryan. After the break, we're heading back to 1984 with Huey Lewis and the News. If this is it, on the 80s at 8.
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0: It was so bad, it was good. That's coming up tomorrow night on the 80s at 8. Thanks for keeping me company. I'll catch you then.
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1: Let me tell you a story about Bert Gerber. He has a barn full of animals, about 60 turkeys, a whole lot of chickens.
2: Yep.
1: Woke up to hear a noise he'd never heard before.
3: But he's on a farm, wouldn't he hear that all the time?
1: No, that's what's interesting. 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The goose honked was because the barn was on fire. Little Goosey making this noise saved the day, and Goosey has been rewarded with his favourite snack.
3: Didn't end up on the dinner table.
1: No.
3: Those other ones would be, oh, good on you, Goosey.
1: Imagine if they all went up in flames. That smells delicious.
0: Jonesy and Amanda. For the drive home.
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5: Partly cloudy today, the chance of a few showers and a top of 26. Tomorrow, showers easing and 26 as well. For Nexus Pools, the best pools in Bundy, the UV reading is 9. That's very high. Remember to slip, slop, slap, seek and slide.
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7: Partly cloudy today, the chance of a few showers and a top of 26. Tomorrow, showers easing and 26 as well. For Nexus Pools, the best pools in Bundy, the UV reading is 9. That's very high. Remember to slip, slop, slap, seek and slide.
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0: One of the big disco hits from the late 70s, that's Gloria Gaynor, I Will Survive, and it's a big breakfast on 1332 4BU. Better music and more of it. Good morning. Welcome to Thursday, the 24th day of September. Mark Johnson here, 14 to 6. If you've watched the news over the last few days, you'll know that there's a big meeting on at the United Nations. One of the things they've chatted about there is the future of AI. This morning, about 7:15, I'm going to have a chat to Avast cybersecurity expert Stephen Coe about AI. The topic matter is, or the subject matter is, if you wouldn't tell a stranger, should you tell a bot? Apparently, a lot of people are using AI to help them write job applications, etc. So they're uploading resumes and uploading, medical health records, etc., etc. No, is what we're hearing. So we'll have a chat in detail about that at 7:15 this morning. Our member for Bundaberg in the State Parliament, Tom Smith, he'll have a chat to us at 7:45. Philosophy, the hits of fabulous Phil Collins, is on at the Moncrief Saturday night at 7:30. Benny Bishop, he's an ex-Bundy boy, and he's the star of that show. He's drumming and singing as Phil did. So we'll have a chat to Benny about his show, Philosophy, the hits of Phil Collins. We'll do that about 8:15 this morning. This week is Dementia Week. Tennille Griffiths is the State Manager, Client Services at Dementia Australia. We'll have a chat to her at 9:20. We've also got the movie quiz at 7:20. The Tom Cruise is the theme this week. And at 8:05, our secret sound is worth $130. So a lot to get through, along with plenty of great music.
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0: Questford Sister on the Big Breakfast on 1332 4BU for Bundaberg Power Sports. 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News is next. In the next half hour of the Big Breakfast, we'll have a listen back to the interview we did yesterday morning with News 24 weather senior meteorologist Rob Sharp. News 24 weather, they released their severe weather outlook for 26-27 on Tuesday. So we'll listen back to that in the next half hour.
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1: Good morning, I'm Nathan Filmer with the latest Bundaberg local news from the Crofton Street newsroom. Police data shows Wide Bay Burnett still holds the unenviable title of one of the worst regions in the state for drug offences. 8 of the 14 biggest drug busts across Queensland since 2022 were all in our region, with the single biggest off the Fraser coastline in 2024. Also among the biggest was a $68 million drug operation in Rosedale in 2023 and a $235 million bust at ISIS Central in 2022. That one involved 47,000 plants irrigated by swimming pools, with the site powered by industrial generators. Meanwhile, people are being warned over syringes left in public places in recent days, with the possibility of jail time for not disposing of them. Authorities are reminding perpetrators such behaviour is a crime and say 2 years in prison is possible for those who don't do the right thing. Bundaberg police have called on those offending to have a think about the people they're putting in danger by their stupidity. Senior Constable Brittany Duncan says apart from taking drugs illegally, such people put the whole community at risk when they consider no one but themselves.
2: It is illegal. And failing to dispose of a used needle or syringe it actually carries a maximum penalty of 2 years imprisonment. So it is quite a lengthy punishment there. So have a think of that.
1: And the Coalition is proposing a safeguard designed to reduce the impact of major global oil price shocks on Australian families and businesses, meaning they'll pay less at the pump. This morning, the cheapest fuel in Bundy is selling for 229.3 cents per litre at Freedom Fuels Bundaberg East. When triggered, the proposed measure would reduce the tax on fuel by around 27 cents a litre, equivalent to around $15 on a typical tank of fuel. Leader of the Nationals, Senator Matt Canavan, says sharp rises in global oil prices flow quickly through to household and business costs in local communities such as Bundaberg.
3: Again, we're making that call again as diesel prices get close here in central Queensland to $3 a litre. We think it's time the federal government once again provides some relief, and I'm calling on the Labor government to do that.
0: National news now.
4: Good morning, I'm Rob McLennan. The PM will today declare the post-war global order is no longer fit for purpose, warning the Indo-Pacific region should not be used as a chessboard for the world's biggest powers. Anthony Albanese is due to give a major foreign policy speech in New York later today. He'll say Australia must help to shape a new order. Isaac Heaney has spoken publicly for the first time since he and Forswan's teammates were hit with a season-ending ban for breaching club standards at the team's hotel in Melbourne. The so-called Pullman Five each apologised to the club's men's and women's players. Heaney with this to say as he left at the end of the day.
5: Oh, it was really nice to address the whole club, and extremely thankful they could give us their time and understanding.
4: The music industry is remembering Rose Tattoo frontman Angry Anderson, who's died at the age of 79, less than a month after he suffered a heart attack while on tour.
0: Less screen time, more me time with Can-Am and Sea-Doo at Bundaberg Power Sports, opposite Norville Pool on Enterprise Street. 4BU, your sport now.
4: It's D-Day for Lachie Neale, the Lions star facing the AFL Appeals Board in the hope of overturning his one-match ban for striking. Teammate Dane Zorko says while it would be a blow to the team if he doesn't play in Saturday's AFL Grand Final, they do have plenty of other players to step up.
6: We've got an extended squad down, so we'll train tomorrow. Everyone will get through. We'll obviously wait for the appeal and see how that all unfolds.
4: And in NRL, the Roosters are waiting to see whether James Tedesco and Daly Cherry-Evans will recover from illness ahead of tomorrow night's prelim against the Dolphins.
0: The Big Breakfast with Mark, back in 30 seconds. 4BU.
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10: Partly cloudy today with a shower too, top of 27. Then tomorrow and Saturday, partly cloudy with a shower too, 26. And Sunday, partly cloudy, 27. For Nexus Pools, the best pools in Bundy, the UV reading is 9. That's very high. Remember to slip, slop, slap, seek and slide. 6:08 right now in Bundy, it is 17 degrees.
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0: Jackson's Can You Feel It? 4BU's Big Breakfast at 6:15. So News 24 Weather has released the 16th edition of its annual long-range severe weather outlook for 26-27. The severe weather season runs from October 26 to April 27. And it's our nation's prime time for severe thunderstorms, floods, tropical cyclones, heat waves, and bushfires. Now, Rob Sharp is a meteorologist with News 24 Weather, joins me this morning. Good morning, Rob. How are you?
1: Yeah, I'm going pretty well. How are you?
0: Good, mate. Now, this doesn't make for great reading. You know, when you have a look through it, storm threats, maybe heightened threat of severe tropical cyclones, dangerous bushfire season. How much of this has got to do with El Nino?
1: Well, El Nino is playing an interesting role in this outlook. It's probably got one of its greatest influences on Queensland, of course, and on many other states and territories around Australia. But it's being counteracted by some other climate effects. So typically with an El Nino, you would expect it to just be hotter and drier than usual for much of Queensland through particularly winter and spring. So already halfway through that, and a little bit of an influence into the summertime. But its influence is being counteracted somewhat by some other climate drivers. So to the other side of the country, we've got warmer than usual seas in the Indian Ocean. So that's dragging a bit more moisture across Australia as a whole. Not so much of an influence on Bundy and surrounds, but there's also some other influences from some pretty warm seas along the New South Wales coastline as well.
0: Hey, Rob, we hear about El Nino all the time. In layman's terms, in a sentence, what is it? Is it just the oceans getting warmer, or is it a bit more complicated than that?
1: Well, it is a little bit more complicated than that. So what we've got is the central and eastern side of the Pacific Ocean, so thousands of kilometres away from Queensland, on the opposite side of the Pacific. Those waters there warm substantially. And we're talking about a region that's much larger than Australia that is warming and is already 2 to 3 degrees warmer than usual across the surface, and expected to become a record warm El Nino over the coming months. But on top of that, that has a huge impact on not just the Pacific Ocean, but on really the rest of the world, because you're talking about this monstrous amount of extra heat energy flowing into the atmosphere, coming out of the ocean, and that changes the weather patterns around the world. So for Australia, it generally does lead to extra sinking air, because the air rises over those warm seas on the opposite side of the Pacific, and then they sink closer to Australia, particularly around Indonesia, where right now they've got these huge bushfires and drought that's taking hold there. So El Nino's influence on them is even stronger than it is on us. So it has these influences right around the world, and so for Australia, it leads to generally higher than usual air pressure, which generally leads to drier conditions.
0: So let's go through the severe weather outlook. Well, let's just start with rainfall, actually, first up, because it's as dry as a chip out here. Anyone of our listeners walk into their backyard, you know, it is brown, it is burnt off. I did some stats last week. I think over winter we had something like 25% of the average rainfall we would normally get.
1: Yeah.
0: So it's not shaping up well. Let's just run through what that means. So will it rain here? No. That's a stupid question. But yeah. But is there any substantial rain? Is there any substantial rain on the way, or are we less likely to see rain?
1: Well, with El Nino in play, we're a little bit less likely to see rainfall. I would say that the odds aren't as dire as they sometimes are with an El Nino, so that's at least a positive. Of course, it has already been quite dry, but El Nino's influence on Queensland's weather wanes as you get closer to Christmas.
0: Right.
1: So it's particularly the winter-spring period with only a small influence as you get to around Christmas and beyond. So there's still a pretty decent chance of wet weather, particularly into next year. So I would say near to below normal rainfall is probably the more likely scenario this side of Christmas. Yep. But beyond that, I can't really say. It could go either way. I'd say about a 50-50 split on the odds of above or below normal rainfall beyond Christmas.
0: Is that because we're more tropical? And, of course, you know, the hotter it gets and the more humid it gets, I guess the more chance of storms, etc.?
1: Well, it's because we're a little bit more at the whim of what happens in the tropics through the wet season. So what happens with tropical cyclones and how the rains flow across with the monsoon. And so there's that potential that we could see the rain really ramping up. And also, pretty much most of the forecast models are indicating that at the moment we've got seas that are slightly cooler than usual off the Queensland coastline, so that is limiting that rainfall potential. But pretty much all the models are predicting that those seas off the Queensland coastline are going to warm through the summer months in particular and become significantly warmer than usual off the coastline, and that should aid further wet weather and bring that potential for potentially heavy downpour. So we might get this pattern of longer, drier spells with then heavy downpours in between that mean that at the end of the season we might end up with near normal amount of rainfall but fewer days of rain than usual.
0: Now, Rob Sharp, meteorologist at News 24 Weather. I can speak weather all day, but a couple of quick ones before we go. Tropical cyclone outlook. What are you guys seeing there?
1: Well, we're expecting fewer than usual tropical cyclones in Australian waters. In fact, we're expecting it to be the quietest season in 11 years, with 5 to 7 tropical cyclones likely in Australian waters. And that's due to El Nino, it's due to the cool seas we've currently got, and it's also due to climate change, reducing the number of tropical cyclones. But I mentioned before, those seas warming up off the coastline and in Australian waters through the season. So by the end of the season, with warmer the waters, we're expecting any systems that do manage to become tropical cyclones are more likely to become severe tropical cyclones. So we're talking your Category 3, your 4, your 5s. Those are more likely because of those warmer seas. And so that's something that we've already observed with climate change as well, that we're seeing fewer cyclones, but when they become cyclones, they're more likely to become the big, stronger systems. So just because it's a quiet season doesn't mean we shouldn't be prepared for it, because we could get a big one.
0: And last one, we've already had a few bushfires in this part of the world, nothing too substantial, and they've been brought under the control by our firefighters, and they do a great job. But what are you seeing there over the next, few months?
1: Yeah, it's this next few months that I think is the main concern. This is really the prime time for bushfires for the region of the Wye Bay Burnett, because we do have... that's when the landscape is pretty much at its driest. Right now it is quite dry, so that is of concern. But thankfully at this stage we're not expecting it to be particularly windy over the coming season. And so the wind is actually the prime driver of fires and help them to move quickly across the landscape and cause the greatest concern. So at this stage, I think it's probably a near normal season despite how dry the landscape is. So there's still that usual concern, but I'm not especially concerned for this year.
0: For the full weather outlook, visit news24.com.au or tune into News 24 Weather Foxtel Channel 601. Hey, Rob, great to chat. Thank you for your time. And I'll tell you what, I've got your number now. We might check in down the track.
1: Yeah, I'd love that. Thanks.
0: Thanks for your time this morning.
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10: Good morning, I'm Nathan Filmer with the latest Bundaberg local news from the Crofton Street newsroom. A Queensland business owner is welcoming coalition plans to introduce an automatic fuel price safeguard under the fuel price shield. The fuel excise would automatically be halved when the two-week average closing price of Brent crude is above $100 a barrel. Craig Jervis is manager with Depco Drilling, which routinely contracts in the Wine Bay Burnett region. He says there doesn't appear to be a downside to the newly announced proposal, both for his business and regional communities.
11: With what the coalition's offering is a win for everybody, you know, not just for the heavy industry that we're involved in. You know, it's a big saving for us and it's a big saving for our customers, but for the road going transport operators, the farmers, it's going to help us bring the cost of living down.
10: Police are calling out people who dispose of syringes in public places such as sporting fields and even children's play areas. It's after instances in the Bundaberg area, including at a Bagara playground recently. Authorities say the only thing worse than doing illegal drugs is putting other people at risk in the process. Senior Constable Brittany Duncan from Bundaberg Police says some need to have a hard look at themselves.
12: Have a think of that, but also mainly have a think of the kids or the people that you might be affecting by leaving this type of paraphernalia around. And you could be really hurting somebody by doing that.
10: And as October gets closer, so does Sexual Violence Awareness Month in Australia, and a number of events are happening across the region to raise awareness. Ride for Kids, Reclaim the Night, and No More Silence Prevent Sexual Violence are all on next month's schedule to help raise awareness of the issue in Bundaberg. People are being invited to join a special drive on October 4, beginning from Lions Park through Bagara and South Kalan and finishing at Apple Tree Creek. For those not keen to burn any fuel, they're still being invited to Lions Park for a barbecue breakfast thanks to Sunrise Rotary, where they can check out the vehicles and show their support.
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13: Hello, I'm Rob McLennan. Anthony Albanese will deliver a major foreign policy speech today declaring the current rules-based world order isn't working like it used to. The PM will tell other world leaders in New York that the Indo-Pacific should not be viewed only through the rivalry between the US and China, and that countries in our region deserve the chance to chart their own course. Airports around Australia will be hit by stop-work action today as ground crews that serve as Qantas Link and freight flights walk off the job. It'll be even worse for passengers moving through Sydney, where security screening staff are also downing tools. Fallen movie mogul Harvey Weinstein has been jailed for 15 years after being convicted of sexually assaulting a former TV production assistant. Miriam Haley's among a string of women who've come forward saying they were assaulted by Weinstein. NRL fans may yet get to see a grand final pre-show, even though Tones and Eyes pulled out. John Stevens has now put up his hand and offering to step in.
14: Dempster's Caravan and RV, your in-the-know go-to for parts, repairs and servicing.
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13: Thousands of fans have turned out in Newcastle to watch the Knights prepare for Sunday's grand final qualifier with Penrith. Captain Kalyn Ponga says he's enjoying the responsibility of turning around last year's wooden spooners.
16: I understand the responsibility I have as the captain of this club and someone that's been here for so long, but it's not one that I shy away from. I actually enjoy it.
13: And Lachie Neal finds out today whether he'll play in the AFL grand final as he appeals his striking suspension.
1: The Big Breakfast with Mark, back in 30 seconds. 4BU.
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0: Partly cloudy today with a shower too, top of 27. Tomorrow and Saturday, partly cloudy with showers and 26. And Sunday, partly cloudy, 27. For Nexus Pools, the best pools in Bundy, the UV reading is 9. That's very high. Remember to slip, slop, slap, seek and slide. 23 to 7 right now at Brenyon, 17 degrees.
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0: John Farnham, you're the voice on 1332 4BU. Better music and more of it. Big breakfast for Bundaberg Power Sports. It's Mark Johnson here, 12 to 7. Obviously, the John Farnham celebration show concert was on at Rod Laver Arena last Sunday night. We heard his family announce that, well, we know he's not well, but he's not great at all. He's requiring around-the-clock medical attention. He's on oxygen. He needs a wheelchair to get around. So that was the news on Monday. And then we hear the news last night. Very, very sad news. Another legend of Australian rock and roll, Angry Anderson. Angry actually passed away Monday night in Sydney, surrounded by family and friends. Of course, he kicked off in the band Rose Tattoo. This was their first hit, Bad Boy for Love. They also had We Can't Be Beaten. And Angry had a couple of solo hits as well. Is this out of Neighbours? I think it was. And then in the early 90s, he had this solo hit, which he also played at the MCG on Grand Final Day in the Batmobile. So, yeah, Rose Tattoo front man Angry Anderson, he died just weeks after being admitted to a hospital in Germany during the Australian rock band's European tour. He spent 50 years in the music industry. He was a television presenter. I think he was in a Mad Max movie as well, a charity worker and youth advocate. So rest in peace, Angry Anderson, in the rock and roll heaven.
1: 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Here she comes now, say morning, morning. Lady waiter on the TV. 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

0: Jerry Rafferty from the album City to City. That's Baker Street on 1332 4BU. 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We'll play the movie quiz, the theme this week, Tom Cruise movies. We'll get you in the theme tomorrow, Prize Giving Friday, to win the $50 fuel voucher. Also, Australians certainly embracing AI, but are we telling the bots too much? A vast cybersecurity expert, Stephen Coe, he's got some thoughts on that. We'll have a chat to him in the next half hour of the Big Breakfast.
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7: Good morning, I'm Nathan Filmer with the latest Bundaberg local news from the Crofton Street newsroom. Industry is welcoming the Coalition's plan to tackle the price of fuel with a system designed to work independently when crude costs increase. When triggered, it's estimated the measure would reduce a tax on fuel by around 27 cents a litre, equivalent to around $15 on a typical tank of fuel. Business owners say it's going to help everyone keep costs under control, and that will have roll-on effects for people in Bundy at the checkout. Craig Jervis from Depco Drilling, whose portfolio includes the North Burnett, says a whole range of industries vital to regional Queensland would benefit under the proposal.
8: It's going to help us bring the cost of living down for everybody. Yeah? Your groceries are going to be cheaper because the freight is cheaper to get there. You know, the farmers to manufacture the product, to grow the product. Everything is going to be cheaper. You know, so it's a great thing that the Coalition's offering.
7: Local police are urging residents not to touch discarded syringes left in public spaces, saying it's not worth the risk. Authorities are warning the community about paraphernalia found across town in recent days, including at a children's playground. The practice attracts serious penalties, including up to 2 years behind bars. Senior Constable Brittany Duncan from Bundaberg Police says people should never touch needles found where they shouldn't be.
9: And if you do find a syringe, if you do stumble across one, don't touch it or try to recap the needle or anything like that. Report the location immediately. You can contact your local council or you can also contact police and they'll remove it for you.
7: Enquiries are warning people about a fire burning at advice level at low mead, which could burn for days. As always, people are being asked to stay informed as the situation could change quickly. No properties are at risk, but authorities say the situation is unpredictable. Heavy machinery is being used to help ground crews.
6: National News now.
10: Hi there, I'm Rob McLennan. Well, tributes continue for Angry Anderson following the Aussie rocker's death this week. The 79-year-old Rose Tattoo lead singer did plenty of charity work that featured on A Current Affair. Former host Ray Martin telling Nine he was adored by viewers.
11: People realised that when he went doing things for them or looking after people in trouble, he was fed equal.
10: Qantas says today's stop work by ground crews at 4 major airports will not affect domestic or international flights. Walkouts are scheduled for this morning and late this afternoon at Sydney, Brisbane, Adelaide and Perth. Security screening staff will also down tools in Sydney. One of South Australia's Snowtown murderers has been moved to a pre-release centre in Adelaide. 46-year-old James Vlasakis has been granted parole after 26 years behind bars. A new report has found half of Aussies in their 20s are still living with their parents, up from 39% in 2001. The Hilda report saying young men are more likely to live with their folks longer.
6: Cash for scrap. Archon Metals Recycling, 16 Steptoe Street, Bundy East. 4BU, your sport now.
10: Lachie Neal finds out today if he'll play in the AFL Grand Final as he appeals his one-match striking ban. Premiership coach Adam Simpson telling Fox while it was a silly thing to do, he shouldn't be suspended.
12: I think he should get off, but if he gets a week, then that's totally on him, and it's a self-inflicted distraction.
10: And former Newcastle great Kurt Gidley believes the Knights can continue their fairy tale finals run and cause a boil over in Sunday's NRL prelim against the Panthers.
6: The Big Breakfast with Mark.

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2: For our Thursday, partly cloudy with a shower too, top of 27. Then tomorrow and Saturday, partly cloudy with showers, 26. Sunday, partly cloudy, 27. For Nexus Pools, the best pools in Bundy, the UV reading is 9, which is very high. Remember the slip, slop, slap, seek and slide. Right now in Millbank, 18 degrees, 4 past 7. Coming up next, we're going to talk AI on The Big Breakfast.
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0: the Verve Bittersweet Symphony on 4BU's Big Breakfast. Good morning. It's 12 past 7. Well, as we all know, Australians are embracing AI, but are we telling the bots too much? To have a chat about that, I thought we'd catch up with Avast cybersecurity expert Stephen Coe. Stephen joins us on 4BU's Big Breakfast this morning. Stephen, how would you be?
1: I'm fantastic. Thank you very much. Glad to be on your show.
0: Now, Stephen, you, Avast research has found almost half of Australian adults have uploaded, pasted into, or seriously considered sharing potentially sensitive information with an AI tool. Can this be problematic?
1: Definitely. So what we're seeing in the research is that we have this concept called AI confidence trap. So we feel that, you know, a lot of the people we've talked to, a lot of Australians we talk to, feel that they can and are able to pick out, you know, identify AI-generated content, whether it's an ad, a video, or a little meme or a GIF. They're confident that they can pick that out. But on the other hand, we're also finding that, you know, nearly half the people have uploaded personal information, and this is not just your CV, for example. We're also uploading medical information, DNA test information, superannuation information, financial information, you know, because AI models are very useful, right? Like, you know, I'll say, hey, plan me this. What do you think of this? And it comes up with it appears very, very knowledgeable. So we're sharing too much, and there are consequences to that, right? Because these are not fully, you know, confidential financial, you know, advisors that they appear may not to be.
0: Stephen, what should our listeners check before uploading a document to an AI tool?
1: Yeah, so the main things are we need to be mindful and share as little as possible. But if we need to share something because, you know, it's going to be a useful outcome, then we need to anonymize or redact it. So take that extra step to go, okay, before I share this PDF, convert it to a doc, remove your name, date of birth, address, you know, anonymize it so that, you know, that information doesn't become part of the LLM training data set that can be susceptible to be extracted through prompt injection. You know, there's also malware called info stealers that may, you know, land on your machine and then go through your AI prompt data and then extract that and then use it in a scam, for example. So because it remembers and doesn't forget.
0: We hear of people anecdotally, you know, doing job applications with AI and getting the, you know, the AI to write their letter and things like that. Is it safe to, you know, to get AI to do that by, I guess, uploading your CVs or history to it?
1: Yes. So the thing is, I think it goes to the same principle as, you know, if you the more you remove the real information, the better. Obviously, you know, a lot of content, it's very useful and very, you know, very good to have, and it can help. But I think the guidance is reduce as much of the personal nature of the information and take that next step to remove personal info, because that's what's, you know, what could be reused against you.
0: Stephen, we're all aware of scams. Can digital confidence lower our guard when it comes to this stuff?
1: That's right, and that's what we're seeing, right? So we think that, okay, we can pick out the fake memes and fake videos, but then, you know, what's really happening is that, which even just the last 6 months, as we look at the advancements of the models, we're seeing that they are so much more sophisticated. You know, even my kids who are, you know, end of, you know, so year 12 high school, they're starting to go, I can't tell anymore. It's so real. The video is so real. The material, even the audio deepfakes are so real. You know, the email or the SMS message that comes in, there's no grammar mistake. It's even customized to Australian businesses and whatever is happening here. So it's really hard to pick these days. So I think that's what we've got to be mindful of, that if you're in doubt and you're not expecting it, or if the deal, whatever that is, could be a superannuation return that's amazing, or a bottle of, you know, high-end wine that's like amazingly priced, then be skeptical, because if it's too good to be true, it probably is a scam.
0: And if you had one piece of simple advice for Australians when it comes to using AI, what would that be?
1: So the best advice is really be mindful of what you upload and share. Right? If you're not willing to give that information to someone on your high street, on your the main street in your town, like just hand over that document. If you're not willing to do that, you probably shouldn't give that to the AI.
0: Tell you what's interesting, just a quick one or two before we go. I don't want to play politics here, but it's interesting, isn't it, the whole we're seeing in the United Nations at the moment, our Prime Minister wanting guardrails, and then you've got someone like Donald Trump saying, no, in fact, it's not AI, it's SI now, it's super intelligence. Are you concerned moving forward that, there's not enough checks and balances in place?
1: Yeah, I certainly think what the government's doing and the UN, and that was really heartening, like good from my perspective, that because these technologies are moving, can move way too fast, and if they fall to the wrong hands, they can potentially do damage as much as they do good, right? So I think guardrails are super important. So I definitely support more guardrails so that we're in control, and it's not going to, for example, take over everything, including our data.
0: So where can we find out more on the study and indeed on what you guys have to offer?
1: Yeah, so the company is called Avast, A-V-A-S-T, and if you Google for Gen Threat Report, we publish that every quarter and every half year. So just Gen Digital or Gen Avast or Avast Threat Report, and there's a lot more data there, so it should come up.
0: Fantastic. Stephen, thank you for your time this morning. Very, very interesting stuff. It is going to be the future, whether we like it or not. It's just how we control it and just make sure we don't get sucked in and scammed by it at the same time. So thank you for your time this morning on 4BU's Big Breakfast.
1: You're very welcome. Thank you.
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1: 22 past 7, the Movie Quiz, thanks to Rhino Support Coordination, connecting people with quality aged care, corner of Tantytha and Key Street. 415-300-888 is the number. The theme this week, Tom Cruise movies. Now, this one came out in 1988. Tom Cruise, Brian Brown, Elizabeth Shue. Plot line, a confident and ambitious young man named Brian Flanagan takes a bartending job in New York City to pay for his business college and chase his dream of becoming rich. Movie wasn't all that flash, didn't get great reviews, but it had a really good soundtrack that included this song. Kokomo from the Beach Boys. What is the name of the movie, the Tom Cruise movie we are talking about? 415-300-888. It's a movie quiz on 4BU.

0: 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Philosophy, the hits of Phil Collins. We'll be on at the Moncrief Saturday night from 7:30. Starring a Bundy boy by the name of Benny Bishop. So we'll have a chat to Benny in the next half hour about him returning home and starring in this show, The Hits of Phil Collins, Philosophy. And we'll also give you guys in the next half hour a chance to win a double pass to head along to the Moncrief on Saturday to check it out.
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0: 4BU's movie quiz. Good morning. What's your name?
2: Good morning, Mark. It's Lynn.
0: Hello, Lynn. Where are you calling from?
2: Swenson Heights.
0: Fantastic. Now, Lynn, 1988, Tom Cruise movies is our theme this week. This one starred Tom Cruise and Brian Brown. A confident, young and ambitious man named Brian Flanagan takes a bartending job in New York City to pay for his college and chase his dream of becoming rich. What is the name of the movie?
2: Cocktail.
0: Yep, and it had this great song in it by the Beach Boys. I don't know if I ever saw Cocktail, but I was reading before. It didn't get great reviews, but it did have a really good soundtrack, including this song. Cocktail is the answer we're after. Lynn, we'll get you in the draw tomorrow to win the $50 fuel voucher. Hang on there and I'll get your details.
2: Thank you very much.
0: And the movie quiz is back tomorrow for our Feel Good Friday, thanks to Rhino Support Coordination, connecting people with quality aged care, corner of Tantifa and Key Street. 7:30 news is next on 4BU's Big Breakfast.
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6: Good morning, I'm Nathan Filmer with the latest Bundaberg local news from the Crofton Street newsroom. The Queensland Police Service has welcomed 30 experienced police officers into its ranks following their graduation from the Police Accelerated Competency Education Program in Brisbane. The graduates who will fan out across the states, including in the Bundaberg and Wide Bay Burnett region, bring more than 241 years of combined policing experience from jurisdictions across Australia and overseas. The cohort completed the intensive PACE program, developing their understanding of Queensland legislation, operational procedures and community expectations while preparing for deployment. 25 officers were born overseas, including in the UK, US, Canada, Korea, Fiji, Spain and New Zealand. People have been warned over syringes left in public places in recent days with the possibility of jail time for not disposing of them. Authorities are reminding perpetrators such behaviour is a crime and say 2 years in prison is possible for those who don't do the right thing. Bundaberg police have called on those offending to overthink about the people they're putting in danger by their stupidity. Senior Constable Brittany Duncan from Bundaberg Police says apart from taking drugs legally, such people put the whole community at risk when they consider no one but themselves.
7: It is illegal and failing to dispose of a used needle or syringe it actually carries a maximum penalty of 2 years imprisonment. So it is quite a lengthy punishment there. So have a think of that.
6: And the Coalition is proposing a safeguard designed to reduce the impact of major global oil price shocks on Australian families and businesses, meaning they'll pay less at the pump. When triggered, the measure would reduce a tax on fuel by around 27 cents a litre, equivalent to around $15 on a typical tank of fuel. Leader of the National, Senator Matt Canavan, says sharp rises in global oil prices flow quickly through to household and business costs in local communities such as Bundaberg.
8: Again, we're making that call again as diesel prices get close to $3 a litre. We think it's time the federal government once again provides some relief, and I'm calling on the Labor government to do that.
6: This morning, unleaded petrol is selling for 229.3 cents per litre at Freedom Fuels Bundaberg East.
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9: Hello, I'm Rob McLennan. There's been a security breach on a government website, the PM revealing an OpenAI agent hacked into Medicare back in June. Anthony Albanese says it accessed both public and non-public files.
10: A forensic investigation aided by the Australian Signals Directorate is now underway to ascertain more information, including what other government systems were affected.
9: A fresh security deal will see Australia provide $60 million worth of military gear and aid for Ukraine in its ongoing war with Russia. That takes our contribution since the start of the conflict in 2022 to $1.9 billion. The families of 35 Australians still missing in Nepal are pleading for the federal government to help out 4 weeks after the disaster struck. And Jimmy Barnes is leading the tributes for Rose Tattoo singer Angry Anderson, who's died at the age of 79. Barnsley saying he was a good-hearted man who cared for the downtrodden.
1: Bundaberg farmers don't get days off. Neither does a Can-Am Defender. Built for work and in stock at Bundaberg Power Sports. 4BU, your sport now.
9: Retired Newcastle Knights player Kurt Gidley reckons his old side can not only topple the Panthers in Sunday's prelim final, they can go on to claim the NRL Premiership. As we head towards Saturday's AFL Grand Final, former West Coast coach Adam Simpson's hoping Lachie Neale's suspension will be overturned and he'll be allowed to play for the Lions. And Aussie cricketers are in action later today. They're taking on South Africa in the first of 3 one-day clashes.
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0: Thursday around the Wide Bay Burnett Bundy region will be partly cloudy, chance of a shower too, and a top of 27. Tomorrow partly cloudy with a shower too, 26, and exactly the same for Saturday. For Nexus Pools, the best pools in Bundy, the UV reading is 9. That's very high. Remember to slip, slop, slap, seek and slide.
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0: Roxette Fading Like a Flower. It's the Big Breakfast on 1332 4BU. Better music and more of it. Former Bundy boy Benny Bishop is returning home this Saturday night to the Moncrief Theatre playing Philosophy, the hits of Phil Collins. Benny's on the phone this morning. How would you be?
1: I'm very well, Mark. How are you?
0: Great, thanks, Benny. Now, the great news is here at 4BU, we love Phil Collins. We love Genesis. We're a classic hits radio station, so we play lots and lots of that music. And no doubt, you're a big fan of Phil Collins yourself.
1: Well, it'll be 4BU where I first heard Phil Collins. That's the reality of it. So you're listening to Breakfast Radio in the morning. I think, gosh, we had Trevor Luton and
0: yes,
1: Mark Hamill and the crew back in the day when I was a teenager. And, yeah, I love the Phil Collins stuff. But I was probably a bit of a late starter when I became like a genuine fan and all of that sort of thing, mate. So, yeah, it's the perfect demographic for people like me who are, 50-something now.
0: I'm 62, so, yeah, know exactly what you're saying. Hey, tell me, so we touched on you're a Bundaberg boy. So you grew up here in the region?
1: Yeah, absolutely. I was born in Gaynder, but I was only there for 6 months before the family relocated. So I went to Central School and then Norval School and then Bundy High for high school years and then graduated in 1990. I think, gosh, that seems like a lifetime ago.
0: Now, I'm not sure whether you've been on stage at the Moncrief, but I'm pretty sure you've done musicals over the journey, you know, with Bundy's, with Bundy High School. I think you might have even been part of Carols by Candlelight.
1: Yeah, that's right. Yeah. So I did a couple of school musicals there down in the little orchestra pit playing the drums. And gosh, there were some great musos back then. Like, Bundaberg was amazing for just really having a high percentage of great players that I got to play with at school. And then out of school, I got to play in A to Z, which obviously is a band that's played everywhere and played at every wedding and all those sorts of things. So yeah, I've been super privileged what I got to learn musically in Bundaberg, and a lot of it happened there at the Moncrief as well. Yeah, it's great.
0: We do a gig guide with Steve Price every Friday morning on the show, and last week he was telling me there were over 60 live gigs in Bundaberg and surround. So it's, you know, it really bats it above its weight when it, you know, for a centre this size when it comes to live music.
1: Yeah, that's amazing, isn't it? And I guess that's testament to the people of Bundaberg who have always supported live music. And that's what creates the industry. Like, it's all well and good to have the players, but if the players have got nowhere to play without an audience, then that doesn't happen. So, that's encouraging, isn't it? That's fantastic.
0: Philosophy, the hits of Phil Collins, Saturday night. Tell us about the show.
1: Well, it's probably a little bit different to the normal tribute show, Mark, in that it actually follows the life of Phil Collins. And so the whole show starts off with us taking you for a tour of London and showing you some really cool sights. And spoiler alert, we actually get to go into his house that he was raised in, which was mind-blowing. We didn't expect that. We just rocked up out the front of the place. And then just as we're filming a little piece to camera about this is where he grew up, the owner comes out and she goes, is everything okay? I said, we're from Australia. We're making a Phil Collins show, and apparently this is where he grew up. And she goes, oh, yeah, absolutely. Would you like to come inside? Wow. And we were just like, you've got to be kidding. So we've got this. We just kept the camera rolling the whole time, and it was just amazing. So it's that. It's all of the songs. I think there's 24 songs in the show, but 17 of those the top 50 hits in Australia. So it's like, even if you go, oh, I'm not sure if I'm that big a Phil Collins fan, you will know the songs. It's stacked.
0: So many. You Can't Hurry Love, In the Air Tonight, Easy Lover, and they're the solo ones. Then you got the Genesis stuff. Unbelievable. Hey, we know Phil was a fantastic drummer and singer. Do you do both as well?
1: Yeah, that one. I think that's a bit of a prerequisite, isn't it? I mean, there's other people out there who are doing Phil things, but they're just sort of singing. And I thought, well, before we even started this idea, that was the whole point, is that you've got to be able to go and play the drums as well. And as much as I'd probably be considered a good drummer, I am not even a patch on the drummer in our band. Kyle Thompson is an absolute monster, and so he's worth the price of admission. And there is a big drum battle, of course, Mark, where he and I play off against each other and have a bit of fun, and it's very, very different to your normal show, absolutely. But yes, get to do the singing and the drumming at the same time, which people seem to think is like, I don't know, people are quite amazed by that, but for me it's sort of just quite natural because you're in a band and they need another vocalist, and so you sit in there and have a sing, and that's, again, learned all that in Bundaberg.
0: Benny, a couple before we go. A, how many in the band, and B, does that mean there's two drum kits?
1: There is two drum sets on stage, yeah. One of them is the normal drum set that you would expect. That's what Kyle plays. But then I've got what they call a concert tom drum set, which has got the open heads. And they, I mean, I wish I had the opportunity, Mark, to actually get you on the drum set.
0: No.
1: Because because I could easily teach you the fill. It's not that hard a fill. It's just that that's the part of the night where I get the most nervous, because that's the part of the night where everyone has come to see that bit. And if you screw that bit up, then that's a bit of a worry. But we've had a good run in all of the shows. And just the tension in the room when we come to In the Air Tonight, and that moment, you can just feel it, you know, because everyone's waiting for this song to explode and that big fill. So, yeah, it's really quite huge having the two drum sets and everything. Like that. That's great.
0: Benny, my experience with drums doesn't extend much past pots and pans in the kitchen with a wooden spoon back when I was about two. So that won't be happening. Tickets for Philosophy, The Hits of Phil Collins, which is on Saturday night, 7:30 at the Moncrief, from artsbundaberg.com.au. Final question. Mm-hmm. What's your favourite Phil Collins song to sing or perform?
1: Oh, we probably just talked about it, didn't we? I mean, for me, I think his whole career was built around In the Air Tonight. And the reality is, if you're going to play it, one thing I can predict is that there'll be people potentially driving around in their cars and they won't be able to resist doing the drum fill on the steering wheel. Now, do it safely, please. But that tends to happen. And you see it actually in the room on the night. We've seen video where people do it on the armrests of the seat as it plays out live. So it's just everyone can do the fill, whether it's on your steering wheel or on the armrests or in the air. It's that's probably the pick of the songs, isn't it?
0: Yeah, it's got to be almost the most famous. What do you call them? Not drum riffs, but drum. What did you say?
1: Fill. Drum fill, but spelt F-I-L-L, not P-H-I-L.
0: The greatest drum fill. F-I-L-L from Phil, P-H-I-L-L, and you get to see all the hits. Philosophy, The Hits of Phil Collins. Why don't we play In the Air Tonight right now on the station you grew up listening to, 4BU?
1: Love it, mate. Thank you.

0: Oh, what a song. In the Air Tonight, Phil Collins on 1332 4BU. Better music and more of it. Big Breakfast, Mark Johnson here. And of course, great to speak to Benny Bishop, the Bundy boy, coming back to the Moncrief this Saturday night for the Performing Philosophy. The hits of Phil Collins, including that absolute epic. Tickets from artsbundaberg.com.au at the Moncrief box office on the night. So 7:30 Saturday at the Moncrief. If you'd like a double pass, 415-30-888. 415-30-888. If you're a fan of Phil Collins and Genesis, you get to see Benny and the band Performing Philosophy, the hits of Phil Collins, this Saturday night at the Moncrief. 415-30-888 is the number.
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0: 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It's 3 to 8. We'll head to the newsroom next for the 8 o'clock update. In the next half hour of the Big Breakfast, we'll be catching up with our member for Bundaberg, Tom Smith. Have a chat to him, see how things are going in the big wide world of Queensland politics. And then at 5 past 8 this morning, right after the news, we'll play the secret sound. $130 this morning is the jackpot amount. And of course, we play the secret sound thanks to Bundaberg Health Foods, your local destination for health and well-being. As we head to the phone, say good morning to Shelley. Shelley, where are you calling from?
1: North Bundaberg.
0: Perfect. I've got a double pass for you to head along this Saturday night to the Moncrief to see Philosophy, the hits of Phil Collins.
1: Wonderful. Thank you very much.
0: They do 24 songs from the world's most loved drummer, Phil, including 17 top 50 tracks. And the great thing about it, as you might have heard in our little chat before, Benny Bishop is a Bundy boy and he's the star of the show, and he'll be on stage doing it all Saturday night at the Moncrief.
1: Oh, wonderful. Thank you so much.
0: Just hold on, I'll get all your details. Don't miss it. Philosophy, the hits of Phil Collins this Saturday night with tickets from artsbundaberg.com.au or the Moncrief box office.
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8: Good morning, I'm Nathan Filmer with the latest Bundaberg local news from the Crofton Street Newsroom. Lifeline Australia has welcomed the release of the Australian Institute of Health and Welfare's latest report on suicide among serving and ex-serving Australian Defence Force members. The report reveals rates remain higher than those seen in the broader Australian community in spite of a general decline in recent years. Lifeline Australia's head of research, Dr. Anna Brooks, says while the findings are preliminary and must be interpreted with care, there are encouraging signs of progress, good news for communities like Bundaberg. She says we're heading in the right direction as data indicates rates of suicide among veterans are falling, but says she's treating the development with caution.
9: Bundaberg, with a high concentration of ex-serving Defence Force members and their families, is a great example of the kind of area where we need to, interpret these data with cautious optimism. I'd say there's still a lot of work to be done.
8: A Queensland business owner is welcoming coalition plans to introduce an automatic fuel price safeguard. Under the fuel price shield, the fuel excise would automatically be halved when the two-week average closing price of Brent crude is above $100 a barrel. Craig Jervis from Depco Drilling, which routinely contracts in the Wide Bay Burnett region, says there doesn't appear to be a downside to the newly announced proposal, both for his business and regional communities.
10: With what the coalition's offering is a win for everybody, not just for the heavy industry that we're involved in. It's a big saving for us and it's a big saving for our customers, but for the road going transport operators, the farmers, it's going to help us bring the cost of living down.
8: And as October gets closer, so does Sexual Violence Awareness Month in Australia, and a number of events are happening across the region to raise awareness. Run for Kids, Reclaim the Night, and No More Silence Prevent Sexual Violence are all on next month's schedule. People are being invited to join a special drive on October 4, beginning from Lions Park through Bagara and South Kalan and finishing in Apple Tree Creek. For those not keen to burn any fuel, they're still being invited to Lions Park for a barbecue breakfast, thanks to Sunrise Rotary, where they can check out the vehicles and show their support.
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11: Morning, I'm Rob McLennan. An investigation's underway after an AI agent breached an Australian government website. It accessed a Medicare statistics portal in June. Anthony Albanese slamming the company for taking so long to fess up as work continues to find out exactly what was accessed.
12: No personal information is believed to have been accessed at this stage, but investigations are ongoing.
11: American Secretary of State Marcus Rubio has met with his Russian counterpart to discuss a partial ceasefire in Ukraine. He says both sides have expressed some interest in halting attacks on energy infrastructure, although there's no word yet from Moscow. One of South Australia's infamous Snowtown murderers has been moved to a pre-release

0: In Adelaide after being granted parole, and there'll never be a nighttime AFL grand final if Victorian Liberal leader Jess Wilson is elected. She says she will invoke ministerial powers to prevent that from happening.
1: Dempster's Caravan and RV, you're in the know go-to for parts, repairs and servicing.
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0: It's D-Day for Lachie Neale, the Lions star facing the AFL Appeals Board, hoping to overturn his one-match ban for striking. Teammate Dane Zorko says if he does miss Saturday's grand final, they've got plenty of others who can step up.
3: We've brought an extended squad down, so we'll train tomorrow. Everyone will get through. We'll obviously wait for the appeal and see how that all unfolds.
0: And in NRL, the Roosters are waiting to see whether James Tedesco and Daly Cherry-Evans will get over illness ahead of tomorrow night's prelim against the Dolphins.
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5: Partly cloudy with a shower to today, top of 27. Then tomorrow and Saturday, partly cloudy. Just the odd shower to and 26. For Nexus Pools, the best pools in Bundy, the UV reading today is 9. That's very high. Remember to slip, slop, slap, seek and slide. 8:06. Right now, Sharon, it is 22 degrees.
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1: 4BU's Secret Sound, good morning, what's your name?
2: Linda.
1: Hello, Linda, where are you from?
2: Woodgate.
1: And oh, it'd be nice at Woodgate over the last few days, although a bit of few showers came through along the coast last night, I do believe. Did you get any yourself?
2: No, we didn't get any. It'd be great if we weren't sick as two dogs.
1: Oh, you're not well.
2: Got flu.
1: Oh, there's a bit of it going around. A few people in this building have got the cold and the flu as well. Hey, I'd love to be able to cheer you up. Let's play this. It's worth $130, Linda.
2: Mm-hmm.
1: I'll play it one more time for you. What do you think? What's your guess?
2: Could it be somebody giving a squirt or a spray on an aerosol can?
1: Ooh.
2: You know, maybe.
1: Yeah, it does, spraying an aerosol can.
2: Yeah.
1: Not that though, no. Linda, but thank you for getting us going with the secret sound.
2: No problems. Thanks, Mark. Have a good one.
1: All the best.
2: All right, bye.
1: Tomorrow morning, the secret sound is worth $140 thanks to Bundaberg Health Foods, your trusted source for all things health. It's 12 past 8. It's the Big Breakfast coming up next. Member for Bundaberg, Tom Smith. We'll check in with him and see what's happening in the world of Queensland.

0: Darryl Braithwaite on 4BU's Big Breakfast as the days go by. Good morning. 16 past 8. Tom Smith is our local member for Bundaberg, joins me on the phone this morning. Good morning, Tom. How would you be?
1: I'm very good. I'm on my way back to Bundy, so I'm very happy, very excited. Get to get out of Brisbane and back to the real people in Bundy.
0: And, of course, you drove down the Bruce Highway, what, a couple of weeks ago. We're talking about that. How have things been for the last 2 weeks at head office?
1: Oh, mate, head office. Let me tell you, I think I described it to you once as the coldest place in all of Queensland.
0: But, you did.
1: Look, it was an important week last week, obviously. We put a lot of things on record that came about with the government. We saw for the first time in 17 years, Queensland's credit rating was downgraded. Now, I know for a lot of people, when we talk about the economy, people start to switch off a little bit. It's difficult to understand. You know, it's the same with myself. The economy, you can sort of switch off sometimes. But this is a serious thing. This is $1 billion in interest that this government will now cost our state over the next 4 years. So a credit rating downgrade is no small thing, because what it means is then they go into further debt. They don't deliver surpluses in their budget. But to be able to do that, they've got to find cuts. And we've seen that in Bundy, the way that they're cutting. They're downgrading the hospital, you know, half a hospital by 2032 with 100 less beds than what we've got now. Downgrading, don't want to spend the $4 billion to build a brand new Paradise Dam. Instead, they're just going to build concrete on top of clay and risk the lives and water security. And, of course, we've seen a downgrade when it comes to our fire station and our police stations as well. So this is a serious ramification right throughout regional Queensland. And Bundy, we're the ones that are having the cop it in the neck because of the LNP.
0: Tom, just on that, I know a lot of people, and look, I don't fully understand it myself, but a lot of people go, oh, yeah, what's the difference between AA and AAA, or whatever it is. It does have a significant, as you touched on, flow-on effect to things like ability to get loans, but then service them because interest rates change and go up. So it does wind up flowing through and either A, hitting everyone in the back pocket, or B, having a cutback in services, I guess.
1: That's right, and it affects a whole range of different items. And probably the big one is to remember, because people will go, oh, well, you had 10 years in government. Well, this is very key, is that in our 10 years in government, at no point did we lose our credit rating. And when we lost government, the credit agencies said that we were at a stable position. So they didn't flag that we were going to lose our credit rating. The new government, the LNP, have delivered two budgets by now. They're halfway into their term. They can't keep saying that they're a new government and it's everyone else's fault. They've delivered two budgets. They had three warnings over 18 months from the credit agencies, and they're here where they are now, which means $1 billion extra to people in terms of interest. That's probably something that's really tangible, really easy for people to understand, and it means that they're going to start looking at cost-cutting to try and get that credit rating back. Because as you said, it has an impact on new construction. It's got an impact on the hip pocket. It's got an impact on cost of living measures, such as the $1,000 electricity relief that we delivered for 2 years. As soon as the new government got in, they cut it. So this is a very, very important thing in the world of the economy, which is where we all live, because every time that you go to the shops, every time that you take your car to a mechanic, it's all these pressures that build up. And when a government loses their credit rating, it has an impact right throughout the state, especially in regional Queensland.
0: I think we all know that, when you do a credit check, for example, on your personal thing, on your personal situation, you often lose, for want of a better term, your credit rating because you're overdue with bills or, you can't afford to pay it or you don't have the capacity. How do governments lose their credit rating?
1: Well, a large part of this is around their bonds. So, of course, there's Treasury bonds in their very technical element, but the credit agencies will weigh up in terms of how much are you spending in terms of infrastructure? How much are you going to get that return on that infrastructure as well? How much do they have confidence, I suppose is the best way to say, in your ability to generate services for the state, which then in turn can service returns for the state as well in terms of that investment. Now, it's very, very clear that if your sole purpose as a government is to provide services, whether it's in health, whether it's in community safety, such as the police station, such as a fire station, such as a brand new hospital, or if it's your responsibility to ensure water security that'll strengthen a local region's economy, i.e. Paradise Dam, if you're not investing in those key and critical infrastructure parts, then you're not going to get that return on investment back either. And that's what we're seeing. You know, when we hear that we're only going to have half a hospital by 2032 and there's no plan on the table to deliver stage two, well, then you've got the construction costs of that new hospital being built, then you'll have the operating costs of that new hospital or half a hospital running, plus the operating costs of the other half of the hospital running, which is the current site as well. So the only thing you always want to argue that they're the best in charge of the purse and that they're the best financial managers, well, the credit agencies say that they're not. In fact, they say that Labor for 10 years were better economic managers than this LNP government ever could be.
0: Final quick one. Tom, you're heading back to Bundy for a week or whatever. What are your plans when you get back?
1: Mate, we've got a mobile office today, so looking forward to that, getting out there, saying good day to people. And then I guess the best thing is just, mate, go out, I'll go to a cafe, grab a coffee, talk to about 30 people, and that's the best part of the job, because they're real people and not a bunch of politicians in Brisbane.
0: Fantastic. Good stuff, Tom. Enjoy your stay back home, and we'll chat again in a couple of weeks.
1: Excellent, mate. Thank you so much. Have a great one. Can't wait to get back.
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0: Corona, it's 4BU's Big Breakfast for Bundaberg Power Sports. 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
8: Good morning, I'm Nathan Filmer with the latest Bundaberg local news from the Crofton Street newsroom. Lifeline says a new report showing veteran suicide has been falling in Australia is good news for local communities, including Bundaberg. The report draws on data spanning 1997 to 2024 and does indicate rates are higher among serving and ex-service men and women than the broader population. But Lifeline Australia's head of research, Dr. Anna Brooks, has acknowledged the important role of local organisations and support groups in bringing the numbers down among veterans. She says, while we're heading in the right direction, we can't afford to take our foot off the accelerator now when it comes to eliminating mortality rates.
9: We're seeing a trend in the direction that we want to see, which is a reduction in suicide. And Bundaberg, with a high concentration of ex-serving Defence Force members and their families, is a great example of the kind of area where we need to, interpret these data with cautious optimism.
8: Industry is welcoming the Coalition's plan to tackle the price of fuel with a system designed to work independently when crude costs increase. When triggered, it's estimated the measure would reduce a tax on fuel by around 27 cents a litre, equivalent to around $15 on a typical tank of fuel. Business owners say it's going to help everyone keep costs under control and that will have roll-on effects for people in Bundy at the checkout. Craig Jervis from Depco Drilling, whose portfolio includes a North Burnett, says a whole range of industries vital to regional Queensland would benefit fit under the proposal.
10: It's going to help us bring the cost of living down for everybody. Yeah? Your groceries are going to be cheaper because the freight is cheaper to get there. The farmers to manufacture the product, to grow the product, everything is going to be cheaper. So it's a great thing that the Coalition's offering.
8: And fireys are warning people about a blaze burning at advice level at Lowmead, which could burn for days. As always, people are being asked to stay informed as the situation could change quickly. No properties are at risk, but authorities say the situation is unpredictable. Heavy machinery is being used to help ground crews.
7: National News now.
11: Hello, I'm Rob McLennan. We're being reassured that personal details are unlikely to have been exposed in an open AI hack on a Medicare portal where statistical info is stored. The PM, though, is furious. It took 3 months for the company to notify the government of what had happened. Isaac Heaney has spoken publicly for the first time since he and four Swans teammates were hit with a season-ending ban for breaching club standards at the team hotel. The so-called Pullman Five each apologised to the club's men and women's players and staff. Heaney had this to say at the end of the day.
12: Oh, it was really nice to address the whole club, and I'm thankful they could give us their time and understanding.
11: And the music industry is remembering Rose Tattoo frontman Angry Anderson, who's died aged 79, his death coming less than a month after he suffered a heart attack during the band's farewell tour.
7: Cash for scrap. Archon Metals Recycling, 16 Steptoe Street, Bundy East. 4BU, your sport now.
11: Captain Kalyn Ponga says he's enjoying the responsibility of turning around the fortunes of last year's NRL Wooden Spooners.
13: I understand the responsibility I have as the captain of this club and someone that's been here for so long, but it's not one that I shy away from. I actually enjoy it.
11: And Lachie Neale will find out later today if he'll be playing in the AFL Grand Final as he appeals his suspension for striking.
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0: Partly cloudy today with a shower too, top of 27. Tomorrow partly cloudy with more showers, 26, and the same for Saturday. For Nexus Pools, the best pools in Bundy. The UV reading today is 9. That's very high, so remember to slip, slop, slap, seek and slide.
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0: Rose Tattoo featuring the late, great Angry Anderson. We Can't Be Beaten on The Big Breakfast on 1332 4BU. And in case you haven't heard the news, Rose Tattoo frontman Angry Anderson, well, he's passed away weeks after being admitted to hospital in Germany. They're on a farewell tour of Rose Tattoo over there, a European tour. They were going to come back and do some gigs around Australia as well. But he had a cardiac arrest a couple of weeks ago in Germany. He was repatriated back home to Australia, but passed away, I do believe, surrounded by family and friends Monday night. So the 79-year-old singer, he spent 50 years in the music industry. He became a television presenter. He became a charity worker. He became a youth advocate. He starred in he was in the movie Mad Max 3. I think he had a bit of a crack at politics at one stage as well. And along with that song, Rose Tattoo also had this one. Bad Boy for Love. In fact, that was their first hit. They also, well, Angry also had some solo hits, including Suddenly. And the one he did at the grand final in 91, Bound for Glory. Remember that Batmobile thing? Oh, it was out at Waverley, wasn't that the MCG? That was the year they were rebuilding the MCG. Anyway, rest in peace, Angry Anderson. We will miss you. Enjoy the rock and roll heaven.
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0: 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We have the 9 o'clock news update next. Now, it's Dementia Week this week. 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Plenty of great music in the next half hour. Men at Work first up, we've got Bob Seger in the Silver Bullet Band and Dire Straits with their signature song.
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7: Good morning, I'm Nathan Filmer with the latest Bundaberg local news from the Crofton Street newsroom. Lifeline has reaffirmed its commitment to local veterans following the release of a new report showing suicide rates among ex-servicemen and women are falling. Suicide rates fell from 33.3 deaths per 100,000 people per year in 2014 to 2016 to 25.5 per 100,000 in 2022 to 24. That's a decline of about 23.4%. The findings are being cautiously welcomed by welfare advocates who say it's good news for places such as Bundaberg. But Lifeline Australia's head of research, Dr. Anna Brooks, says more needs to be done to curb numbers.
8: And I think that continued efforts are really required off the back of this report. So making sure that we have the supports in place for veterans and their families, making sure that we're still really monitoring the data closely, and that we continue to do the important work that comes off the back of the Royal Commission.
7: The Hinkler and Wide Bay electorates have long been recognised as having some of Queensland's larger veteran communities. The Queensland Police Service has welcomed 30 experienced police officers into its ranks following their graduation from the Police Accelerated Competency Education Program in Brisbane. The graduates who'll fan out across the state, including in the Bundaberg and Wide Bay Burnett region, bring more than 241 years of combined policing experience from jurisdictions across Australia and overseas. The cohort completed the intensive PACE program, developing their understanding of Queensland legislation, operational procedures and community expectations while preparing for deployment. 25 officers were born overseas, including in the UK, US, Canada, Korea, Fiji, Spain and New Zealand. And police are calling out people who dispose of syringes in public places, such as sporting fields and even children's play areas. It's after instances in the Bundaberg area, including at a Bagara playground recently. Authorities say the only thing worse than doing illegal drugs is putting other people at risk in the process. Senior Constable Brittany Duncan from Bundaberg Police says some need to have a hard look at themselves.
9: Have a think of that, but also mainly have a think of the kids or the people that you might be affecting by leaving this type of paraphernalia around, and you could be really hurting somebody by doing that.
6: National News Now.
10: Morning, I'm Rob McLennan. The PM has revealed an AI agent hacked into the Medicare portal back in June, saying the government is still trying to find out what else might have been exposed. National Senate Leader Bridget McKenzie is telling Nine she's shocked but not surprised.
11: We need to take this very, very seriously and not rush to failure. Make sure we get the benefits of AI and that humans always stay in control.
10: Airports around the country are being affected by stop work action today as ground crews that serve as QantasLink and freight flights walk off the job. It's even worse in Sydney, where security screening staff are also downing tools. Fallen movie mogul Harvey Weinstein has been jailed for 15 years after being convicted of sexually assaulting a former

0: TV production assistant. Miriam Haley is among a string of women who've come forward with claims against Weinstein. And NRL fans may yet get to see a grand final pre-show, even after Tones and I pulled out. Noiseworks singer John Stevens now offering to step in.
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0: Thousands of fans have turned out in Newcastle to watch the Knights prepare for Sunday's grand final qualifier with Penrith. Captain Kalyn Ponga says he's enjoying the responsibility of trying to turn around the fortunes of last year's wooden spooners.
2: I understand the responsibility I have as the captain of this club and someone that's been here for so long, but it's not one that I shy away from. I actually enjoy it.
0: And Lachie Neale will find out later today if he'll be playing in the AFL grand final as he appeals his suspension for striking.
1: The Big Breakfast with Mark, back in 30 seconds. 4BU.
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4: Partly cloudy today with a shower too, top of 27. Tomorrow, partly cloudy with more showers, 26, and the same for Saturday. For Nexus Pools, the best pools in Bundy. The UV reading today is 9. That's very high, so remember to slip, slop, slap, seek and slide.
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0: Better music and Robert on 1332 4BU. Dire Straits, I guess you'd call that their signature song, Sultans of Swing. It's a big breakfast, Mark Johnson here. This week is Dementia Action Week, running through until this coming Sunday, September 27. It's time to talk about dementia, and we're going to do that right now. Tennille Griffiths is the State Manager, Client Services at Dementia Australia, joins us this morning. Tennille, good morning. How would you be?
1: Yeah, good morning, Mark. Thanks for having me.
0: Great to have you on this National Dementia Action Week. First question, Tennille, what are the numbers as far as it goes with people living with dementia in Australia?
1: Yeah, currently in 2026, it's estimated that there's over 440,000 Australians living with dementia and 1.7 million people involved in their care. In Queensland alone, we have over 88,000 people living with any form of dementia at the moment, and by 2054 it's estimated that might increase to over 168,000.
0: Those numbers are very high. They seem to be increasing. Is there a reason why they're increasing? Is it because, for example, of lifestyle factors, or are we more aware of, you know, the causes and the symptoms of dementia?
1: Yeah, I think it's a mixed factor. We're living longer, lifestyle factors, there is more awareness and better testing.
0: And as far as more awareness, better testing, there's also better treatment, no doubt about that. I mean, I have some people in my family that have had dementia. These days, the medication is certainly a lot better than what it was.
1: Yeah, definitely. I would have to agree with that. So currently, there is no known cure for dementia, but there's lots of treatments where people can actually live well and lead active and fulfilling lives many years after their diagnosis.
0: The stats are pretty damning when it comes to people living with dementia. It's a leading cause of death. But are we discussing it openly enough?
1: No, we're not. Look, there still is quite a big stigma around dementia. We don't talk about it like we talk about skin cancer or heart health or mental health. They're much more openly discussed. Where dementia, there is a real stigma and people just don't know enough about it.
0: Mm. And is that because, and I don't know if I'm framing this question right, but, you know, if your heart's playing up a bit maybe, or you're not breathing right, you go to your GP and you say, hey, I'm not breathing. Is it because people aren't aware of the symptoms?
1: I think so. And look, it can be hard to get a diagnosis of dementia. There's over 150 different types of dementia, including Alzheimer's, Lewy bodies dementia.
0: So final one, Tennille, this Dementia Action Week, Dementia Australia is asking everyone to join a national conversation. How do we find out more? How do we talk more about it? And what more can we do as we move forward?
1: Yeah, we really encourage everyone to start talking about dementia so we can grow a community of people who understand. If someone is interested to find out more, they can visit our website, which is dementia.org.au, and we have a national dementia helpline 24/7, which is 1800 100 500. So I'd encourage people to start the conversations, reach out for support.
0: And by the way, on that subject, if people are concerned that maybe they are showing, you know, some signs, maybe their family is a little concerned, is the GP often the best, you know, first place to have a discussion?
1: Definitely. Reach out to your GP. You can reach out to the helpline. We also have a Brain Track app, which is a free app that people can download. It helps monitor and understand changes in condition over time, and you can use that the results of that app to start that conversation with your GP.
0: Fantastic. Great advice. And for more information, go to dementia.org.au. Tennille, thank you for your time this morning on 4BU.
1: Fantastic. Thanks for letting us start the conversation.
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11: Good morning, I'm Nathan Filmer with the latest Bundaberg local news from the Crofton Street newsroom. Lifeline has reaffirmed its commitment to local veterans following the release of a new report showing suicide rates among ex-servicemen and women are falling. Suicide rates fell from 33.3 deaths per 100,000 people per year in 2014 to 2016 to 25.5 per 100,000 in 2022 to 24. That's a decline of about 23.4%. The findings are being cautiously welcomed by welfare advocates who say it's good news for places such as Bundaberg. But Lifeline Australia's head of research, Dr. Anna Brooks, says more needs to be done to curb numbers.
12: And I think that continued efforts are really required off the back of this report. So making sure that we have the supports in place for veterans and their families, making sure that we're still really monitoring the data closely, and that we continue to do the important work that comes off the back of the Royal Commission.
11: The Hinkler and Wide Bay electorates have long been recognised as having some of Queensland's larger veteran communities. The Queensland Police Service has welcomed 30 experienced police officers into its ranks following their graduation from the Police Accelerated Competency Education Program in Brisbane. The graduates who'll fan out across the state, including in the Bundaberg and Wide Bay Burnett region, bring more than 241 years of combined policing experience from jurisdictions across Australia and overseas. The cohort completed the intensive PACE program, developing their understanding of Queensland legislation, operational procedures and community expectations while preparing for deployment. 25 officers were born overseas, including in the UK, US, Canada, Korea, Fiji, Spain and New Zealand. And police are calling out people who dispose of syringes in public places, such as sporting fields and even children's play areas. It's after instances in the Bundaberg area, including at a Bagara playground recently. Authorities say the only thing worse than doing illegal drugs is putting other people at risk in the process. Senior Constable Brittany Duncan from Bundaberg Police says some need to have a hard look at themselves.
13: Have a think of that, but also mainly have a think of the kids or the people that you might be
1: affecting by leaving this type of paraphernalia around, and you could be really hurting somebody by doing that.
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0: Partly cloudy today with a shower too, top of 27. Tomorrow partly cloudy with more showers, 26, and the same for Saturday. For Nexus Pools, the best pools in Bundy. The UV reading today is 9. That's very high, so remember to slip, slop, slap, seek and slide.
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0: 13:32 for you. Better music and more of it. Wrapping up the Thursday Big Breakfast for Thursday, the 24th of September. Enjoy your Thursday. It is cloudy outside. There are some showers in the forecast. Please send her down, Huey, as they'd say. We'll be back tomorrow morning. 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